0: violence, saying we want to see de-escalation. The Federal Employment Minister is considering lifting the mandatory retirement age of Fair Work Commission staff from 65 to 70. The Workplace Tribunal says it is facing an unprecedented workload. A tilt slab factory in Melbourne's north has been destroyed after it went up in flames. It took about 70 firefighters to control the blaze at Campbell Field. Residents are being warned about lingering chemical fumes in the area. Victoria's Assistant Chief Fire Officer Andrew Thorne says the inferno is now under investigation.
1: The cleanup will be for some time due to the nature of the chemicals. We also have to work with EPA to make sure that we're protecting the environment as well. It has made its way into the stormwater drain.
0: Sydney's new international airport will welcome its first passengers on the 25th of October. Jetstar will operate the first flight from Western Sydney International to the Gold Coast. Communities across Australia are being asked to recognise and thank the people who keep us safe. National Thank a First Responder Day asked members of the public to show gratitude to emergency services. Firefighter and ambassador Brett Johnson says today also recognises the support network behind each frontline worker.
2: It's a whole network of people that support that frontline emergency service worker. And when they go home, they have this support network who's been basically so important and critical in them being there on that day.
0: Police in Northern Ireland are calling for calm as homes and cars in Belfast are set alight during protests over a violent stabbing. And the Australian Services Union is seeking an up to 35% pay rise for 300,000 community and disability workers. Checking sport, Gary Ablett Jr. has spoken about his own self-doubt before becoming an all-time Australian football champion. The Jill Brownlow medal winner inducted into the Hall of Fame alongside several others, including Essendon champion Dustin Fletcher. Collingwood is weighing up if it'll challenge Billy Frampton's three-week ban for a tackle that left Brody Mikacek with a fractured neck. And the Matildas have defeated Mexico 3-1 in Sydney. Caitlin Ford scored the final goal in her 150th game. That's the latest. I'm Sasha Foote.
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5: Victorian Aboriginal News acknowledges and pays respect to all traditional owners and custodians across Australia. We acknowledge the elders who have gone before, those who currently lead their communities, and those who will follow in the years and generations to come.
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4: And welcome to the Victorian Aboriginal News Hour. Thanks for joining in. And apologies for not being on air last week, but a few little medical problems had me somewhere else other than here in the 3KND studio. And today's program, we're going to be catching up on a few things. First up, later in the program, we're going to be hearing from Dan Borsha. Dan is an Aboriginal man who earlier this year was given the role of the general manager of NITV. And I had a word to him a few days ago in relation to the role of black media, some of the challenges it's facing, and the important role that it has to play in ensuring that we break down these negative stereotypes about First Nations people across the state and the country, and promoting the benefits of so many of the amazing causes, truth-telling, reconciliation, treaty and such. That'll be coming up later in the program. First up, though, we're going to be hearing from Kaylee Nicholson. Now, Kaylee, for many of you, you'll probably be aware, she's a very strong Tungurung woman, currently the CEO of the Federation of Victorian Traditional Owner Corporations. And I caught up with her a few days ago also to talk about native title in the Victorian concept. And what she has to say, well, frankly, I really wish that every local government would listen to what she has to say, because with various native title claims going out across the state, there's a whole lot of scare going on and scaremongering going on and just general uncertainty. Kaylee lifts the veil on so much of this, tells it as it is, importantly, in the Victorian context. That's coming up in just a few minutes, but we're going to start off with a great mate, Charlie Campbell and Redfern Rain.

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1: Today on the program, we're speaking with Kaylee Nicholson, the CEO of the Federation of Victorian Traditional Owner Corporations. And the focus of our conversation today is to start, at least, to unpack the complex landscape of land justice in the state of Victoria. And in that way, we'll be exploring native title and state-based settlements and what true self-determination looks like or could look like for traditional owners on the ground. Kaylee, welcome back to the program and thanks for your time.
2: Thank you. It's really deadly to be here, as always.
1: Kaylee, it's a unique position here in Victoria. We have both the federal government's Native Title Act and the state-based Traditional Owner Settlement Act of 2010, or TOSA, as it's more colloquially known. From the Federation's perspective, how do these two pathways complement each other, if in fact they do, and where do they create friction, which I'm sure they do, for traditional owners seeking formal recognition on their own lands?
2: Again, as I was saying earlier, it's a bit like that box of cables that we've all got tucked away somewhere that we don't really want to start digging around in and having the hard time of unravelling. I think there's lots and lots of layers to this discussion and a lot of nuance and perhaps some harsh realities in there. None of the land justice legislation pieces are perfect in Australia, and you know, the reality is this is a post-colonial settler society, and so we've got to find ways to make sure that any rights that are secured are to the benefit and give impact to better outcomes for the state of Victoria and the broader population, not just Aboriginal people and ourselves. And obviously we think that the key vehicle to do that is by managing and caring for country better in a way that benefits the average Victorian or the average Australian.
1: Yeah, well, let's kick it off then with native title. And native title's been subjected to a lot of, well, scrutiny and doubt, especially since 1994 and the failed claim by the Yorta Yorta. So just what is native title? Is it practical in Victoria? Because there are talks that it isn't practical in Victoria, given what land is available to come under native title. And then what's then the alternative?
2: As always, lots of components to that question, huh? I think it's really important to say that so the rules around native title, in short, that, you know, the goalposts that traditional owners have to be able to kick a goal through is to say and be able to demonstrate that they have an unbroken chain of connection from themselves to their ancestors pre-colonisation, and they've been living on and caring for country and doing cultural practice, obviously, through forced displacement, stolen generation, the banning of cultural practice, not being able to speak language, moving people around in the state of Victoria, and with the intensity of colonisation, that means that proving those things is really, really difficult. So obviously the Yorta Yorta native title claim didn't get up and led to a reckoning around, okay, well, what does that actually mean in Victoria?
1: Sure.
2: It's also really important to note that freehold title of land extinguishes native title.
1: So freehold title, just explain that.
2: That is privately held land. So if you've got a farm and you and your family own that, that means native title is extinguished and can never be re-established on that land. And so that is really important point to make, because unfortunately there's a lot of fear-mongering around native title and what that could mean. No one's going to lose their backyard. No one's going to lose their family property. No one's going to lose any material thing through native
1: title. They're not going to lose their hills hoist, are they?
2: Exactly.
1: And that's the most important thing, for goodness sake. So that's actually stipulated in the Native Title Act.
2: Yes. Yep, freehold title extinguishes native title, and that has been the case from the outset. So, you know, what does that mean in a practical sense? Here in Victoria, about 60% of the state's territory is held freehold, so that means 60% of the land is already
1: spoken for.
2: Not available. Of the remaining 40%, there's about another 16% that is national park, and again, that also extinguishes native title.
1: So we're down to 24%.
2: Exactly. And then of that, the groups that are actually going to be able to prove that unbroken chain of connection, despite all of the harms of colonisation, whittles that down even further. So native title, whilst it is an important symbolic piece of legislation, in terms of the practical applications in Victoria, it doesn't always compute as being one that's attainable for a lot of traditional owner groups. And then also there are questions around what is the actual value of native title. It doesn't give you freehold ownership over land. It might give you rights to negotiate over certain components, but it's not like you can say, well, we own this land and we want to borrow against the value of that and build an economic super hub, a data center.
1: So what does it give then? And why are local governments so concerned whenever they're given notification from the tribunal that a native title claim has been lodged for the area?
2: I think you might have to ask them.
1: I've tried.
2: I honestly just think it comes back to that mis and disinformation.
1: Yeah.
2: When there are people that want to get elected, sometimes they will use what is called a political football, unfortunately.
1: You're being very diplomatic, Kayleigh.
2: Unfortunately for us and our laws and our rights, often Aboriginal people are very easy to pick up and kick around in that game of political football. And unfortunately, what gets votes, what gets people's attention and interest, fear.
1: We saw that in 2023, without a shadow of a doubt.
2: Absolutely.
1: So do you think that native title is being treated as political football just as we saw The Voice was, as treaty has been and will be? It's all lumped into the same, let's just have fun, let's go ahead, stuff division,
2: yep,
1: and let's just try and get our bums on seats in Parliament.
2: Yeah, if I'm to take a cynical view, I reckon you'd be bang on.
1: But I noticed you didn't say that. I did, sis. So, okay, let's talk about the fact that we may have around about – rough figures, about 20-25% of Victoria that could legitimately come under native title. You've mentioned that the traditional owners can't simply go in there and say, yep, we're going to borrow against that, we're going to build infrastructure on that. Typically, what have you seen across the rest of the country that's happened with that land under native title?
2: Primarily, I think it centres around mining rights and interests. So if you were to look interstate, WANT, Queensland, for example, primarily what it enables is the right to negotiate around resources that are held within the land. And so, you know, they might be able to negotiate perhaps a royalty share or something like that, or jobs and different bits and pieces in a project.

0: very coordinated, intensive effort mm. from a nation to gather that knowledge, to put it into a format that is acceptable to the courts. Often it needs to be interpreted and mapped out by an anthropologist. You know, how many of them are Aboriginal people? There is this distilling of that knowledge that needs to happen, and it takes a really, really long time. And so imagine the heartache for a group, Yorta Yorta, of which I'm a descendant, by the way, to do all of that and to get to court and then for it just to fall over anyway. And when it falls over, the ruling is that native title has been extinguished over that land. And so you can't go back and have a second bite at it. It's extinguished.
1: That then brings in TOSA, the Traditional Owner Settlement Act of 2010, introduced by the state government here in Victoria. If native title has been extinguished on a particular area, does that preclude the traditional owners from coming in and negotiating something under TOSA?
0: No, it doesn't. So, again, to government of the day's credit, which it's important to say, I think, they recognise pretty quickly that although native title, in its current expression, is technically extinguished on those lands, there are still traditional owners. They do still have rights and interests over country. They do still have a cultural responsibility to care for country and place. And so the alternative needs to be set up that would enable some way for that to happen. And that's where TOSA comes in the Indigenous Land Use Agreements, or ILUAs, which a group, to be able to even negotiate any of that, they need to have cultural governance in place. They need to have a board of directors. They need to have systems that enable collectively held knowledge and consensus to be built because it has to be our ways of knowing, being and doing, and our ways of upholding that responsibility to care for country. And so there's still huge amount of work that a traditional owner group needs to do to be able to negotiate under TOSA and to have an Indigenous land use agreement.
1: So from your observations and your experience, let's just explore a little bit about how those Indigenous land use agreements actually come into play and what benefits have you seen resulting from them across other areas of Victoria.
0: Again, there's probably lots of layers and different things to unpack in this, because in Victoria there are many nations, and when the government negotiates these things, there isn't necessarily a one-size-fits-all.
1: Mm.
0: I think it's a natural outcome, though, that through the machinations of government that there is a set of templates that fall out of these things. And so there are some sort of standard outcomes that communities might get. And that would be perhaps, for example, on Tunurung country, we have the Take and Use Agreement, which means that for cultural practices, we can take and use natural materials and resources. That might include gathering wood for making of artefacts or for having a fire on country. It might include hunting and harvesting possums and taking their pelts and processing their meats, any number of native animals and things
1: like that. That's fairly basic.
0: Yeah, fairly basic. The other thing that it enables is what is called Aboriginal title over land. And so that gives rights to some of the more formalised ways for caring for and making decisions about countries. So things like negotiating over, you know, when a development might take place on Crown land is enabled through TOSA and is really important. Then what our stakeholders might ask next is, well, what about privately held land and land where big corporations are going to buy up large swathes of land to do things like renewables or critical minerals or gold mining or whatever that might be here in Victoria? Should those things be excluded from that right to negotiate? And our position on those things, where it's large proponents doing things on large swathes of land, is that our rights and interests should be asserted and we should be at the table in terms of shaping what an outcome might look like in those places.
1: A couple of terms you've mentioned, I'm just going to jump in, because you've not really stated anything that should scare people by way of, well, it actually gives total control over to the Aboriginal people. You've said that it affords a degree of representation, a voice at the table, the ability to negotiate. So that's all it really is, isn't it? It's a voice and a seat at the table.
0: Very much. There is and never will be a right to veto. We don't have the right to stop any projects or developments. Again, like with all things in the public interest, a lot of it will come down to perhaps activism if there are issues.
1: You know,
0: for example, I see a lot of public activism around renewables. People are really scared about having big wind turbines or large areas of land having solar panels installed on them, and people express their discomfort and opposition to those in lots of different ways. We're in the same boat as the broader public in terms of our opposition to things. We have to work within the confines of the current system, and at no point in this system

0: Does it enable us to veto a project or a decision of government at any step along the way?
1: I'm interested, when JARA recently negotiated an agreement with the miners out on their country with regard to gold mining and receiving compensation, or a bit of a bite of the pie, if you will, did that come under native title or Toza or an Ailua at all?
0: So the rights that they've achieved through Toza and through the various processes for recognition, I think, give them a point of leverage. But they really had to take the initiative and to build those relationships and to be able to have those discussions with the miners. I think for mining in particular, the agreement making is sort of the standard because of the fact that mining, is primarily done in other states where they do have stronger representation under native title. So it's sort of something that they view as part and parcel of the process. I think I was chatting with the Minerals Council of Australia, and they said agreement making by default is the standard that they recommend to their members and to their stakeholders. So I think that that probably became somewhat of an enabling environment. And, you know, to JARA's credit, they coordinated, they negotiated, they got a really deadly outcome. And, you know, we're talking about land justice. These lands were taken, particularly around the goldfields, obviously large swathes of JARA country. The harm to country is untold.
1: Phenomenal,
0: and
1: yeah.
0: We can see that with the bare eye these days. And the extraction of wealth, all at the expense and to the exclusion of JARA people. And so it's one small step in the right direction of being able to have influence and help shape how mining is done to care for country. And I know that they talked in there about monitoring flora and fauna levels.
1: Yep.
0: And, lots of really important, intricate details on how that might look. But having an economic base that they might be able to harness and build and create their own wealth that doesn't rely on public expenditure. Huge, amazing outcome. And I think, you know, regardless of what side of the political spectrum you sit on, isn't that a good thing?
1: One would think, Kaylee, but I want to look now at a different level, and that is what governments and communities can expect in return, because there is a bit of a quid pro quo, and you and I have spoken about that before, and we've spoken about it for quite a number of years in various formats, and I always go back to 2023 with the referendum of what a great benefit and a boon to this country, a voice to Parliament would have been. When it comes to cultural practices that really give so much to the waters, to the land, to the flora, the fauna, just what could conceivably local governments and state governments and communities expect by way of these Indigenous land use agreements, whether they come under TOSA or native title?
0: I think the world is our oyster in this regard. There is so much untapped Indigenous knowledge that's out there, and literally this is the driest continent in the world, and for thousands and thousands and thousands of years our ancestors didn't just potter about barely getting by. We thrived. We actively shaped the landscape and created an ecosystem, or helped to shape the ecosystems that are formed across this continent. Disregarding that knowledge has meant that for the last 200 plus years, slowly that ecological environment has been getting degraded, and those fragile, beautiful systems are at real risk. And now we've got climate change and we've got a further drying out happening. So, for example, you know, if I were to think about cultural fire management, we systematically at different times of the year had cool burns that were low, that regenerated the land, that cleared out fuel stocks, and then we didn't actually have wildfires or bushfires prior to colonisation. Now, if I go up to the high country, perhaps around the Alpine, and I'm driving up to Mount Buller or Hotham or something like that, and you see the fall, the wood fall that is just there, that if a fire ever tore through there would be, oh my God.
1: Catastrophic.
0: Catastrophic is the word. Those are the sorts of things that we can manage and mitigate by re-embedding Aboriginal knowledge systems and by having Aboriginal land practices in place. Often environmentalists, we understand because we are environmentalists to our core, but they perhaps don't understand the need to clear trees and clear woodfall and things like that, because they're primarily worried about habitat for vulnerable species and things like that. But the woodfall being on the ground and the overgrowth of trees is a risk that creates obviously untold risk to human life, but to flora and fauna.
1: Yeah.
0: So, yeah, there are lots and lots of advantages if I think about waterways and perhaps, again, up and around Tunurung country and the waterscapes that and the work that the Tunurung Land and Waters Council have been driving up there is incredible. The health and well-being of an entire ecosystem of water and the bringing back of the brolgas and what that does to the health and well-being of country and what that gives to the broader community should be celebrated and known about. And unfortunately, probably the average Victorian doesn't get the opportunity to hear about those things, and I think that's a real shame.
1: I only hear about the potential of losing their Hills Hoist, of course.
0: Yes.
1: Kaylee, given that we're just about out of time, unfortunately, until we meet again, which I know is going to be in the next couple of months, I'd really like to ask you if you wouldn't mind just sharing a message out there to the broader communities, not just Aboriginal community, but to the broader communities right across this state.
0: I think it's really important that communities locally understand that the fear-mongering around Aboriginal community organisations or traditional owner groups is completely unwarranted, that everyone is better off with traditional land management practices in place, country, flora, fauna, the average Victorian. But it's more than that. We are economic powerhouses. If you've got a traditional owner entity on your country, in your region, we're some of the biggest employers at a rural and regional level. Everything is so city-centric, and you've got these vehicles through which caring for country, economic development, jobs, skills development, employment, all of that.
1: The list goes on.
0: It goes on and on and on and on. And so we've seen actually a sustained attack on the traditional owner corporations and the entities that represent the nations and their sovereignty. And it's been really, really sad to see. So if you've got an ear of a decision maker or you've got a vote to be cast at the next election, please be thoughtful and understand that traditional owners are not a risk and actually we're a part of the puzzle of the economic and environmental success of this state.
1: And there you go, listeners. There is your plain, simple, but so important call to action. Kaylee Nicholson, until next time, thanks and respect to you.
0: Thank you very much.
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3: 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And replayed for those of you who can't make it during the Wednesday broadcast every Thursday at 7 p.m. And don't forget any of the interviews that you'd like to hear again outside those times. 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And in the vast majority of cases, we also have within a day or so a full transcript of the interviews up there for your reading pleasure and information. Coming up in the next half hour of our program, we're going to be airing that interview that I spoke about earlier with Dan Borsher, who was earlier this year appointed as the General Manager of NITV, that First Nations television and radio broadcasting arm of SBS. Has done some amazing things over the years, and Dan took some time out of his incredibly busy schedule to have a yarn with me just a few days ago regarding the future of black media and the important role it has to play in breaking down the stereotypes that so often are thrust on First Nations people across this country and getting the narrative right, for goodness sake. That's coming up in just a few minutes. But first up, we're going to hear from our great mate, Piritu, the beautiful song, Here's Smooth Sailin'.

0: 24/7. That's 3KND.
1: On today's program, we catch up with veteran journalist and broadcaster, Aboriginal man Dan Borsha. Taking over as general manager of Australia's Aboriginal and Torres Strait broadcaster NITV in August 2025, Dan had previously established a name for himself as a trusted journalist at Sky News and more recently the ABC. Dan, thanks for taking the time to speak with me today.
2: Oh, Charles, it's so good to be with you. Thanks for making time to have a yarn with me.
1: Oh, well, the thanks go right back to you. But, Dan, look, you led the ABC's referendum coverage in 2023, and any journalist, as we discussed prior to this interview, who worked in that space during those times know all too well it was a constant battle against an almost overwhelming tsunami of misinformation. From your own personal perspective, what did you take away as key journalistic learnings from that experience?
2: Look, in terms of the lessons for me, there were a couple. One is the absolute unflinching power of the media and of storytelling and storytellers to be able to cut through the noise. Mm. And one of the things that I did that I absolutely loved and had such an impact on me was the Elders 1+1 series, where we took all of the TV studio on the road. I was really conscious that I've spent so much of my time and my career in studios, and I'm very comfortable with cameras and all the drama of it. But I know that that's not a normal place to be, and it doesn't necessarily facilitate creating the space for a really powerful conversation. And so we took out the cameras once we'd spoken to all these different elders right across the nation and said, well, if you want to have a yarn, do you want to invite us onto your country? And we did that. And the type of stories that we heard and experience and voices from the elders was something that I hadn't seen on mainstream TV before. I'd seen it a lot through First Nations media, through platforms such as your own and NITV and the Koori Mail and the like. But I hadn't seen that necessarily to that depth in mainstream media. And so that was really powerful for me. And what it did is it opened up for me a whole different space of conversations about the referendum and the different perspectives people had, but also about more intrinsic principled stories about how people saw themselves, what connection meant to them, what did the term elder mean to all these different people. So on one hand, it had such a powerful effect on me. On the other hand, Charles, as you've mentioned, as I think anyone's and everyone saw, we saw misinformation and disinformation at levels that I've never seen before.
1: Yeah.
2: And what was really challenging was that you and I might jump onto our social media, and because we've liked different pages or because we've watched different videos, we have completely different algorithms. So the material that I was seeing that was about the referendum would be completely different to yours, and it would be completely different to your listener, because all of those things happen in the shadows where there's no accountability of those algorithms and what goes on social media.
1: Well, this is the fractured algorithm that we're talking about. And one of the Absolutely. Great concerns I've noticed and I've expressed and even heard others express is that there is a dramatic rise in the consumption of current affairs and news via social media. And even if we dive deeper there, it seems that it's the social influencer who is taking a precedence over the journalist. So what does this mean in your eyes right now for the future of Australian media and Australian news consumption?
2: Look, it's an extraordinary challenge of how do we address and cut through the noise of systems and structures that we can't completely see. They are deliberately opaque, those fractured algorithms, as you rightly point out, that they're designed in a way to keep feeding people the type of material that they have either liked or that the algorithm has decided they could like with a few prompts. So it's incredibly difficult. On the other side of that coin is the fact that you and I are having this conversation, that you've had this conversation regularly, as have I, across different platforms, means that that there is awareness. I think that's the key first step of how to address it. But I also think there's an enormous responsibility for social media companies to be making sure that they are having in good faith conversations about ethics and values. And what does that mean for the material people receive? Mm. And of course, this is all tied into those big national and international conversations about news bargaining and paying for media by those social media giants. But it's an incredible challenge as well, because you're right, people that would have a big following but are not bound by what you'd say, quote unquote, journalistic ethics or values, are getting to be the ones that are informing and helping to frame public opinion. And it's something that we need to think very carefully about. What does that look like, and how do we make sure that we're all having the same conversation?
1: Dan, that also brings in the deficit model, because a lot of what this fractured algorithm may present to the news consumer is stuff that actually just demonstrates the deficit model that has become so much the stereotype when it comes to covering First Nations. You've navigated mainstream and First Nations media landscapes for many, many years. You recognise, I'm sure, that mainstream media coverage of Indigenous affairs has historically suffered from deficit model. So this focuses heavily on trauma and conflict and all the negatives. So I want to take it back to NITV now and First Nations media outlets, as you mentioned, such as Courier Mail, NIT and others. So how does a dedicated First Nations editorial lens actively break down those, let's be honest, lazy stereotypes and shift the national narrative?
2: I think we see it in the reporting that is happening right now at all of those platforms, including your own and NITV right now. And if I think about a really recent example of the absolutely horrific and tragic death of Kumanjai Little Baby, and the difference in reporting that we saw from any media organisations that had the First Nations lens at the forefront compared to the others, you could see night and day between them. They were completely different. The other impact is that what I observed is that when we had First Nations journalists on the ground, and I want to shout out to Emma Kellaway from the NITV team, because I think she did just such an exceptional job and was able to give the space and platform to Kumanjai Little Baby's family in a way that preserved and maintained their dignity while giving them the space to have a voice in the way that they wanted to do it, in the terms that they wanted to do it. That also then impacted other media, and we saw other reporting then, even if it was small tweaks or small changes, starting to shift. And one of the key examples for me was, I don't think a media organisation that wasn't using the name that the family had requested of Kumanjai Little Baby.
1: I noticed now, that,
2: I don't know if for you, but it really stuck out to me.
1: Yeah.
2: Because in the past, there would be some media organisations that I won't name here that would vehemently push back against that, and they would accuse that of being the woke brigade and, well, you know, whatever kind of deficit language they want to use. But you saw media organisations across the board leaning into that. And that opened up a whole lot of different conversations nationally about what does that terminology mean? Where does it come from? And that, while something very small in the midst of the most horrific trauma, that has an impact on how everyone has conversations about what happened, but then also what happens next. So I've seen throughout my career a huge leading into that deficit model by a lot of media organisations. And I've tried to do what I can in the spaces that I've been in. But it was certainly one of the big motivating factors when this job became available. I was really keen to get back to the base that gave me my start as a broadcast journalist and helped to shape and build me as a storyteller on the national stage. And I'm so grateful for the role of NITV and First Nations media in making sure to create that space, but also elevating conversations that other media networks are just not interested in.
1: So how important is it from your perspective now as the general manager of NITV, and you've already stated the real difference it made to you and to the coverage of The Voice by taking the studios essentially out on country and speaking with elders in their own areas, how important is this change and how needed is this change to start bringing about a real change in narrative, as we've talked about previously, and set an example for other media outlets. And as you mentioned, we're not going to name names, but I think we know who they are.
2: Mm. Look, Charles, your career in media and journalism is longer than I've had hot dinners, so you know this better than I, that the change you're referring to is crucial. And if we don't get it right, then we're going to continue to see that deficit model, and that does nothing but damage. And there are some journos who said to me that they wondered, this is not Indigenous journos, they wondered out loud of whether that deficit reporting had an impact on the result of the referendum. And I thought that was really interesting when I'm hearing those sorts of comments, because you're having people that are not in this space seeing the correlation and impact of that type of reporting. And so those conversations are really important as well. But I guess to really clearly answer your question, I don't think we've got a minute to waste.
1: What would your call to action be to young journalists out there nowadays? Because I come across them constantly in my travels, and so many of them are just being subjected to, well, the influences of 2023 and sensationalism and meeting deadlines, meeting the requirements to be out there first when it comes to social media, all these new pressures. You know, what realistically can you say to young journalists and to even established journalists if they're to present the real news and the truth of the news?
2: Firstly, I would say stick at it. It's really important to have those voices and those perspectives in First Nations media, but in all media organisations. It is so crucial to have that difference of thinking. I think also having an awareness about the way that the media works and what the limitations of the structures that you've just touched on, most of them. What are the limitations of that? And what does it mean to have this push to be first published or first online or first on social media, where facts and details are still emerging? And I always think back to some of the lessons that I had as a very, very young journo in or reporter in Tennant Creek at the Tennant District Times about making sure to take the time to be getting all of the facts and the whole picture. And I wonder if the speed with which information is disseminated now means that that has been one of the casualties. And so I'd be saying to journos, and I say this regularly, is just be very conscious about what are those structural limitations and how that works, and make sure that you're making decisions about your career that are best suited to you and to the impact that you want to have.
1: Following on directly from that, what then would you say to the general consumer of news in Australia, those who are seeking to break away from that fractured algorithm, those who are seeking to really find out the truth? Now, here in Victoria, and I just want to talk about this for a minute or so, we're seeing an enormous degree of confusion within the general community when it comes, of course, to treaty and, of course, with URUC having just closed last year, with truth-telling. There is an enormous amount of negative news, of misinformation and resulting disinformation. What do you advocate to the consumer to do to get to the truth?
2: Well, firstly, I would say to the journalists that are perpetuating that mis and disinformation or deliberately picking details to sway the story, I would say do better. And to the general audience, I would say ask more questions and think more deeply about what is happening and seek other perspectives on that. Go to other media organizations, check and assess the position that you're taking and ask the question of why. Because I think it's really important that we don't get trapped into what we were touching on a little bit earlier around the algorithms, that we don't get trapped into that way of thinking about even mainstream media news either. Yeah.
1: So, Dan, let's look toward the next decade. Now you're in this management position. You've really done your apprenticeship out there in Tennant Creek, as you've mentioned, and you've done it in the trenches at the ABC and Sky News. God love you for that, my brother.
2: I must note it was a different Sky News when I worked there. It certainly changed in the decade or so since I worked there. But But no, completely take that on board.
1: But you've seen the change in structure, and you've just mentioned that things have changed. But when it comes to First Nations media and the ultimate vision for the scale and influence of First Nations media, what structural support or even institutional change is still missing to ensure that Black-led storytelling is recognised not as a niche sector, but as a pillar of Australia's democratic landscape?
2: It comes down to who is telling the story, doesn't it?
1: Yeah.
2: So if you don't have a critical mass of Aboriginal and Torres Strait Islander journalists telling stories embedded in the structures that are making the decisions about the commissioning and the editing and what is the story that a network is going to prioritise, then that's a real challenge. So if you look at places such as the ABC and SBS that in the last year have both appointed directors of First Nations into their leadership structures, that's a real game changer, having Aboriginal and Torres Strait Islander people on the boards of now of both national broadcasters. And I want to really call out the recent announcement in just the last couple of weeks of Damien Miller, who has just been appointed to the board of the ABC after an exceptional career as a diplomat and, in fact, Australia's first Indigenous ambassador many, many years ago. He is the first Aboriginal board director to sit on the ABC since Neville Bonner left the role back in 1991.
1: Yeah.
2: So Damien becomes just the second Aboriginal person to ever sit on the board of the ABC. Now, that is shocking in 2026, but also it's worth celebrating in 2026 as well, and hopefully paves the way for many, many more voices. So I would say to the media organisations, having Aboriginal and Torres Strait Islander people telling the stories in the places, as the newsreaders like we have at Channel 10 with Nerelda and Marlena Wop at Channel 7, I would say to all the networks, they've got to do better to do that, to embed and to be fostering that talent from the beginning, from when young people are taking an interest in wanting to tell stories and wanting to be in that space. That's what the editor of the Tenant Times did for me. And that decision and that investment has then seen me being able to take and seek out a whole range of different opportunities to where I am now. The only other thing that I would say, Charles, is that when I look at the team at NITV, I am so excited. We have an executive that is chocked full of powerhouse thinkers that are bold and brave and unapologetic in what we are striving for. And when I sit in the meetings with the whole team, I get energized. And there is so much that we are seeing that is incredible. Linear NITV is among the only linear channels that is growing in population. Our digital footprint has just reached past 1 million. We are commissioning news that other media organisations are not doing. We're commissioning storytelling that others wouldn't delve into those spaces.
1: Yeah.
2: All of that has an impact on how we see ourselves as Aboriginal and Torres Strait Islander people, as Australians, as part of the globe, the world population. It's all really, really crucial. And that is what is exciting to me. And that's the thing that I want to be really working on and making sure that we're helping to create pathways to get even more Aboriginal and Torres Strait Islander people into these spaces of this important storytelling. That gives me energy, and that's what I am really driven by.
1: Well, Dan, that really leads into the last question I have for you, and we don't often get the general manager of NITV on this program. So,
2: well, I hope that's going to change now.
1: from your lips to the ears of those who make the decisions. Okay, but Dan, under the general managership of Dan Borsha, what then is the future of NITV over the next several years?
2: I feel like we have, as an organisation, over the last 19 years, we turn 20 next year, have carved out such an incredible place. We need to keep growing that, remaining passionately connected to our community and to our most important stakeholder and audience, and that is the people that really advocated and fought for NITV to come into existence over many, many years and decades. We need to keep holding the line on telling stories, on building talent and pipelines for storytelling. And we need to be also helping to bring all Australians into our story and into this space. And that's really exciting that we have an opportunity to be not only making sure that we are the place that Aboriginal and Torres Strait Islander people come to tell stories, have voices heard, to be platformed for other Aboriginal and Torres Strait Islander people, but also opening up that space for all Australians. In 2023, there felt like our very existence was being questioned and challenged. And we see the routine questioning of acknowledgement to country and of welcome to country and all of those kind of fig leaf arguments that are really covering the bigger thing that people are not wanting to say. We have an opportunity to challenge that and say, hold on, here is all these incredible stories that you get to be a part of as well, that this is a part of everyone's story who lives in this place right now.
1: Dan Borsha, General Manager of NITV, thanks for your time.
2: Else, thank you so much. I really appreciate your time and the incredible work you're doing. Thank you.
3: 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I'm from Ballarat, Jeparong, Gundajamara. 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
4: And a shout out right back to you, Aunty Cherie Lowe, an amazing woman doing amazing work right now at VATCHO. And we'll have some more information about that in coming episodes of The Van Hour, airing every Wednesday here on 3K&D, 1503 AM at 10 AM. And, of course, replayed every Thursday at 7 p.m. And, of course, if you've got a suggestion for an interview that you'd like us to carry here on the program, then get onto that website and use the contact form and let us know who, what, where, why, as much information as possible, and we will get back to you. Until next week, that's pretty well it from me. I really appreciate you tuning in, and thank you so much for all the positive feedback we get for our program. It really does mean so much. So until we're back next week, here's a bit of a message for everybody out there, because, look, I normally end the program with the song from Jimmy Cliff, Wonderful World, Beautiful People, but I want to go back to our previous exit song, and that is a beautiful song from Cat Stevens with a message for everybody in this weird and mixed up world. Here is Cat Stevens with Peace Train.

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1: Hello, I'm Adam Evans with the NIRS News. Suggestions to ease the access to adoption in Queensland will disproportionately affect Indigenous children. That's what Snake CEO Catherine Little has told AAA.
2: What's disappointing is the move towards things like adoption. And again, we know historically that when we start moving towards adoption, it's Aboriginal children that are the ones that are moved and disconnected from their families. And we know that removal of children from their families causes ongoing life harms. So that is really concerning to see as a recommendation.
1: Last week's report from the Queensland Commission of Inquiry into Child Safety has found that 67% of child sexual abuse reported to the department happened in residential care. One of the report's recommendations calls for simple adoption models and to prioritise permanent placements for Indigenous children. Snake is the national peak for Indigenous children and young people. The Union for Creative and Media Workers is calling for a rebuild of the nation's arts and cultural sectors. National Radio News' David Wilson has more. An artificial intelligence model that values traditional Indigenous knowledge and languages is being developed by James Cook University. The work has been prompted by evidence that conventional approaches to Indigenous education have not worked. JCU's Deputy Vice Chancellor of Indigenous Education and Strategy and Torres Strait Islander man, Professor Mark Nucker, says he's working on aspects he wants to build in Indigenous communities.
3: One of them is really the bilingual aspects of the whole model, to be able to teach the AI on how to navigate different language types. And it's really important for that to happen so the AI can actually capture the kind of engagements and the nuances of the learning in between people.
1: The Prime Minister has backed Victorian Premier Jacinda Allan amid speculation about her future. New polling reveals the majority of voters of Victoria believe it's time for Miss Allan to be replaced. That includes almost one in four Labor voters. The Freshwater Strategy poll has Labor's primary vote on 23%, the state's coalition on 27%, and One Nation on 25%. Miss Allan says she won't be resigning before November's state election. Mr. Albanese says she's the best person to lead Victoria.
4: Well, the Premier's doing a great job. And the Premier's a proud regional representative as well. It's a great thing that a local MP here in Bendigo is the Premier of Victoria. And Jacinda's doing a great job.
1: We'll have more coming up next.
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1: To sport, and a warning for listeners, this story includes the name of an Indigenous person who's passed away. In the AFL, an Aboriginal footballer, David Cantilla, has been inducted into the Australian Football Hall of Fame. In 1961, he was the first Indigenous player to play in South Australia's AFL competition, and he represented the state in four games. Mr. Cantilla is a part of a star-studded class that includes Gary Ablett Jr., John Worsfold, Dustin Fletcher and umpire Hayden Kennedy. Ben Walker has been elevated to legend status. Walker played 300 games, winning three premierships in the Western Australian League. Now for a look at the capital city weather around the country. A shower or two in Magajim, Brisbane with a top of 23. 23 in a shower or two in Gadigal Country, Sydney, and it's 15 with showers on Ngunnawal, Gambri Country, Canberra. 18 in showers in Nam, Melbourne, and a shower or two in Nipaluna, Hobart with a max of 18. A top of 17 in showers easing in Tundurnia, Adelaide. A shower or two in 18 degrees in Morley, Perth, and mostly sunny in Garamilla, Darwin with a top of 33. If you have any stories that you'd like to share with us, you can send us an email to news@nirs.org.au. That's news at nirs.org.au.
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1: Yes, very good morning, you daily mob. Welcome back to your daily program, National Talk Black. It is I, Trevor Tim, Trendy Trev, Murray from the Curry. I come to you live from First Nation Radio Station here in Cairns in Yindinji country. 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And we go across the nation, thanks to the NERS, National Radio Service. Have you saying yarn up strong. Now, Jemena expands First Nations community grants to support well-being, education and employment. Energy infrastructure company Jemena is inviting Aboriginal and Torres Strait Islander-led organisations to apply for funding as part of its 2026 First Nation Grants Program. And the program grants up to about $10,000 will be awarded to community-led organisations and projects which provide support services. Look, we're going to catch up a yarn now with Jemena Media and External Affairs Advisor. That's Andrew Kouperidis. We have Andrew on the line. Andrew, good morning. How are you?
2: Good morning, Trevor. Well, thank you.
1: Thank you very much for coming to the program. Andrew, where are you based, my friend?
2: I'm based in the Method and Ranges, just out of Melbourne. So I work in Melbourne City and live just in the country here.
1: Okay, and I will say cold country, I would say.
2: Look, the sun is shining today, but it's been it's been a cold week. So I would wish I was in the Northern Territory where you are right about now.
1: Yeah, well, actually, I'll be in far north Queensland, but yeah, I'm feeling for you, my friend. Thank you for coming to the program. Look, we're talking fantastic. Look, money's a tool. There's money at the table here regarding grants, and applications are open. So please give us a bit of background regarding Jemena Media and External Affairs there, please, my friend.
2: Well, Jemena, what we are is an energy infrastructure company. So basically, in simple terms, we transport energy to where people need it, so from A to B. That means, you know, in areas of Queensland, New South Wales, Northern Territory, we transport gas, and we have an electricity network in Melbourne. So what we're trying to do with these grants and what we've done in previous years is, you know, we really want to leave a really positive legacy within the in the communities that we work. We've worked there for a long time, that's really the driving force behind these grants that we're offering.
1: Fantastic. So applications are now open now, and applications are invited from organisations. Where exactly is it open to?
2: Well, the areas that we're asking people for applications, you know, in Queensland, that's around the Northern Gas Pipeline and the Queensland Gas Pipeline in central Queensland, right down to areas around the Gold Coast and Brisbane. It's right through New South Wales and Victoria, and in the Northern Territory as well. And so grant applications are open till the 21st of June. So people have a little bit of time, but not too much time. So we're asking people to go to jemena.com.au/community-grants to, you know, get their application and have a go.
1: Fantastic. Jemena spelled J-E-M-E-N-A. Now, regarding support Jemena organisation, being a part of this launching program, fantastic. Since back 2019, so we're talking big money at the table, but a good investment, I would think.
2: Oh, it's a fantastic investment. And, you know, since 2019, it's been about $950,000 to, you know, nearly 100 community groups. Last year, we decided to offer a round of First Nations-focused grants. That's part of our commitment to reconciliation, and we've expanded the program further this year. And as I was saying earlier, we've got grants of up to $10,000 that are being offered to you know, organisations and projects that do provide support services for First Nations people, as you mentioned at the top of the conversation, education, training, workforce initiatives, you know, as well as social enterprises that help create jobs in local communities. So anyone is listening and that is something that in an organisation you belong to, please let us know and get your application in.
1: Look, fantastic. Thank you. It is a team effort. And like I said, money's a tool, and the money comes in handy and creates a nice space for supporting people for across the nation. But thank you for your yarn. A big shout out to Jemena Media and the work that they're doing. You stay warm, my friend, and we'll talk soon, Andrew.
2: Thanks, Trevor. Thanks for having me.
1: Take care. Bye-bye. A beautiful yarn there, Andrew and Cooper Bader-Ridis, is his name, Jemena Media and External Affairs Advisor. So application now open. Applications are invited from organisations based in areas where Jemena operates. That includes the Northern Territory, Tennant Creek and surrounding areas. Also Queensland, Mount Isa and surrounding areas. Maribor, Rockhampton, Rolleston, Billowira, Gladstone, Dalby, Wandoa and Roma. In New South Wales, selected regions of New South Wales where Jemena's gas distribution network is located. Victoria, suburbs in Melbourne's northwest where Jemena's electricity distribution network is located, as well as areas near Sale. So there it is. Applications open. 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So there it is. I put the iron in the fire and hopefully it lights up. This is your daily program, National Talk Black. Jan Upstrong here is your host, the bully one, Trevor Tim, Trendy Trevor Murray from the Curry. Come to you live from First Nation Radio Station here in Cairns on Yidinji Country. BBM Bummerbib Media, 98.7 FM. 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Thanks to NERS, National News Radio Service. 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

0: Yes, very good morning, your daily mob. Welcome back to your daily program, National Talk Black. It is I, Trevor Tim, Trendy Trev Murray from the Curry. I come to you live from First Nation Radio Station here in Cairns on your Dindi country, BBM, Bummerabit Media, 98.7 FM, and we go across the nation thanks to NERS, the National Digital Radio Service. Have your saying, yarn up strong. All is here for your daily yarn. Now, the sirens may stop, but the impact doesn't. Thank a First Responder Day highlights lasting mental health toll. With more than 14 million 000 calls made across Australia in 2025 alone, the past 12 months have placed unprecedented pressure on the frontline personnel. From natural disaster to mass violence, extreme weather, the scale and intensity of demand on first responders is not letting up. Look, with that, we're going to catch up a yarn with Katrina Bushnell, Fordham, Australia, Activity Officer. Katrina, good morning. How are you?
1: Good morning, Trevor. How's yourself?
0: I'm well. Thank you very much for coming to the program. Where are you based, Katrina?
1: So I'm based in Townsville, but I've just spent a lovely, glorious couple of years up in Cairns and stuff. So okay. Say hello to everybody up there.
0: Good shout out. All right, fantastic. So let's talk, first of all, Fordham, Australia. Who's Fordham, Australia?
1: So Fordham Australia supports the well-being and mental health of first responders and their families. Mm. That goes past service members as well, up to 10 years post-service.
0: Okay. And hats off to Fordham Australia and the work that they're doing. We are talking about Thank a First Responder Day. What day does that kick on?
1: So we're actually in the lead up to Thank First Responder Day. We do 10 days of gratitude. So yes, we're actually in our ninth day of gratitude at the moment. Thank First Responder Day is on Wednesday, the 10th of June this year.
0: All right, fantastic. And hats off to first responders and the work they're doing and highlighting on this day. Fantastic. So just paint the picture. When we're talking about Responders Day, we're talking ambulance, fire and police. Is that who we're talking about?
1: So Fordham Australia in Queensland, we support police, ambulance, fire, which Queensland Fire Department, which includes the rural fire services.
0: Okay.
1: We support SES, we support marine rescue, and we support aviation air services also. They have firefighters there as well.
0: Look, fantastic. When we say support them, the work they do, they put the body on the line, male and females, young and old and what have you, and they're out and about and putting themselves in harm's way, well, to keep us all safe. So, yes, acknowledge, applaud them, and that's why this is so fantastic when we talk about Thank a First Responder Day. It is fantastic, is it not, Katrina?
1: Thank you, and we really appreciate that too. It's a relatively new initiative, and we really just want to get it out there. They do such a vital role in our community, and sometimes it can be a little bit thankless for them. So, and what they do and see day after day, I think the least of the community can go is, say thank you once a year, but
0: yes,
1: it'd be nice if they did it all the time.
0: Look, and love, thoughts and prayers again are to loved ones who have lost along the way. As I mentioned, they're front line and they put themselves in harm's way to protect society, to protect people. But sometimes we've lost them along the way.
1: That's true. And look, it's very rare that people see first responders at their best moments. It's usually at their darkest times or in some of the, most
0: yes,
1: stressful times of their life. They can make a real difference to how that day goes for people on that too.
0: So true. So we respond. So when we talk about the Thank a First Responder Day, what does the day entail? Can people reach out? Can they donate? Can they make a phone call? Flick an email? How can they do that?
1: Absolutely. All of our services, our wellbeing services, both that for the first responder community and their families, some more information on Thank a First Responder Day can be found via our website, fordhamaustralia.org.au.
0: Okay. Yes.
1: You can donate through there. You can find out local events, what's happening. We encourage businesses, do a little teal display. The colour for Thank a First Responder Day is teal.
0: So,
1: put up a few balloons, maybe put out a sign. It's more about raising awareness too. Like I said, a lot of these people go about their work day after day, shift after shift, and, it takes a lot of a toll on them. It's cumulative trauma that they experience.
0: Yes.
1: And, it means a lot when somebody goes, oh, thank you. they can't, like, I know personally from saying it, I've done it. We did an event yesterday with all the families, and we sort of said, you know, this is to say thank you from your community.
0: Mm.
1: And I know some people get a little bit awkward when you say thank you, but you know, I know it really means a lot.
0: Yeah, small words. Thank you. Two words, small words, but very powerful, very strong, isn't it?
1: Yeah, that's right.
0: In more ways than one. Katrina, how long have you been part of Fordham Australia?
1: So I personally have only been with Fordham for the last 6 months, but
0: okay.
1: My dad was a paramedic for 45 years in the
0: okay.
1: Bowen community,
0: yes,
1: so
0: okay.
1: I'm very passionate about what I do.
0: Cool.
1: You know, I just really think, you know, if I could make, you know, somebody's life a bit friendlier, a bit warmer, a bit, you know, help them connect to their community and to each other and stuff, then I'm, you know, it's a great feeling.
0: Well, good on you. Hats off to you. Fantastic. And hats off to your beautiful father as well. Look, to everybody out there, Thank a Responder Day. Yep, highlights lasting mental health toll. And two little words, thank you. And that's what we're looking for, and supporting them and lift their spirit. Katrina, thank you for your yarn. Big shout out to Fordham Australia. Have a great day, and you keep smiling, sister.
1: Thank you so much for having me. I really appreciate that, and thank you to everybody out there for listening. You know, like, even if you see somebody today, like a first responder today, just pick it up and say thank you. You know, it really does mean a lot to people.
0: Yeah, beautiful. Katrina, thank you. You take care. Bye-bye.
1: Thank you so much.
0: Beautiful yarn there. Katrina Bushnell, her name is, Fordham Australia Activity Officer. And as they open up the statement, the sirens may stop, but the impact doesn't. Thank her first responder day. It highlights lasting mental health toll. With the public may move on once headlines fade, first responders and their families continue to live with emotional and mental impacts long after the sirens stop. In fact, research shows 1 in 3 first responders experience high or very high levels of psychological distress due to the trauma on the job, significantly higher than the general population, and more than half report a traumatic event has deeply affected them. So hats off to all our responders, and it is Thank a First Responder Day. Do highlight your mob. With that, thank you for tuning in your daily program, National Talk Black, a one-hour program live here at the First Nation radio station here in Cairns on your Dindji country, BBM Bumrabip Media, 98.7 FM, and we go across the nation thanks to NERS, National Literate Air Service. 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

0: My name's Jared Harbrow from the Gold Coast Suns. 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
2: Hello, I'm Sasha Foote. An additional 19 charges have now been formally laid against accused Bondi gunman Naveed Akram. 15 people, including a 10-year-old girl, were killed when two men opened fire on Hanukkah celebrations at Bondi Beach. 24-year-old Akram is now facing almost 80 charges, with the new offences including multiple counts of shoot at with intent to murder. The Prime Minister has declared Labor as the only mainstream party in Australia. Anthony Albanese is defending the government's poorly received budget and is also under pressure from One Nation. Key opinion polls have the minor party ahead of both Labor and the Coalition. Campaigning in Melbourne, Mr. Albanese says he's making tough decisions so life is fairer for all Australians.
3: Labor is now the only party that is in the mainstream of Australian politics that is engaged with serious solutions going forward. I look forward to continuing to do so.
2: The United States has launched fresh strikes on Iran after one of its choppers was downed in the Strait of Hormuz. The U.S. Central Command says the strikes are a proportional response to what it claims is unjustified Iranian aggression. Researchers found many Australians are delaying moving out of home and deprioritising retirement savings. A study by Insights Exchange has found one in three people aged 18 to 29 still live with parents or in-laws. Chief Executive Nicola Quayle says only 9% of those plan to save for a home deposit in the next 5 years.
4: Whilst there is ongoing financial strain, a third are still trying to protect those small pleasures and experiences around keeping travel and holidays as part of their maintaining quality of life.
2: NASA has unveiled the four astronauts who will lead a future moon landing. The Artemis 3 crew will undertake a two-week test flight to lower Earth orbit next year, with plans to land on the moon's surface in 2028. The U.S. Space Agency's Administrator Jared Isaacman says they envision a future where spacecraft will eventually carry everyday humans.
5: From Dragon, Shenzhou, Soyuz, possibly Starliner, Starship, and Blue Origin landers, this seems like the beginning of the future that we imagined as children.
2: And tens of thousands of people are beginning to fill the MCG to farewell AFL legend and MND fighter Neil Danaher at his state funeral. Checking sport, the Western Bulldogs' pursuit of Zach Butters is continuing. The Port Adelaide free agent reportedly met with the Dogs during the Powers bye. Molly O'Callaghan and Cam McAvoy will be in action on day 3 of the Australian swim trials in Sydney today. Serena Williams has made a winning return to professional tennis at Queen's, the 44-year-old taking out a first-round doubles match, and the Matilda have turned around their loss to Mexico, winning the second friendly 3-1 in Parramatta. That is the very latest. I'm Sasha Foote.

Welcome to the Midday Rush of the 895,000. What is going on? Stand-up comedian, radio host, you name it, loving the fodder and all sorts of juicy stuff. And today is Wednesday, hump day. It's Monday in reverse, whatever you want to call it. Dark and gloomy outside and a bit of sunshine as well. 16 degrees currently and the time is, of course, 12:06. I'm on the way here to 2 o'clock today. And thank you all for joining me. If it's a long time or a short time, usually it's all Aussie and New Zealand Day today, but I've changed the first hour to just movies and some games we all grew up with, especially around my age or 30, and you have got some fine memories, so we'll trial something different here, and hopefully you enjoy it. Of course, you can call us up at 94711305 if you want to request any songs from movies or a game that you used to play with as well. Come and join the fun. 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That's the whole aim every single day, and living our memories and stuff like that. But we're going to kickstart with a great franchise of the Men in Black theme trilogy. First three songs are going to be from the first, second, and third movie. And so why not kick off with number one hit with Will Smith called Men in Black. Play for you next here. 3KD, Midday Rush.

Pitbull, a little bit back in time. Yes, so welcome back to the show, and you probably haven't left, but yes, that was the three trilogies back-to-back of the Men in Blacks for soundtracks, and also a bit of gaming as well from Vice City. We'll be playing a bit later in the hour, but yes, that was released all the way back in 2012, which bloody, I thought it feels like much more later than 2012. That song peaked at number four here in the ARIA's charts, and of course, didn't hit the hit album of the Men in Black album edition, but of course, it was from Pitbull's seventh album and released, and absolutely dominating, reaching number 11 in the US Billboard's Hot 100. And and of course, we had number two with Black Suits and Men in Black to kick off the show. And our very next song is a song from Meet the Robinsons. And, of course, it's from the great man, Rob Thomas. And this one is called A Little Wonders. And that's playing for you next. Here with 3KD, Cool and Deadly.

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2: When it's this popular, you know it's going to be good. 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
3: Yeah, thank you, Josh. Hey, if you loved Daddy Daycare, that last song was for you, of course. The Sweet with Ballroom Blitz, original song from 1973. And, of course, picking here, number one in New Zealand, the first German band. And here in Australia, number one, of course, also. And right around the world, ones and twos, threes, fours, fives. The worst it did for that song, it was number 16 in France, because I originally didn't know what was going on and what they were saying in France, most likely. And yeah, a bit of a remix of Dirty Dancing and what a feeling. And our very next song here, the time is 12:32, temperature is still 16 degrees, high of 17 today. And I hope you're enjoying it so far and you're playing a little game of yourself. Where's this song as well? From, and we're going to go straight, which is the first time because playing this song, is the great Where I Fell in Love with Comedy and this great man, you know, good on him. And I wish, the only movie I wish the guy was real, of course, and it's The Nutty Professor. And I thought, he seemed like a nice, sweet guy, of course, played by Eddie Murphy and several others as well, characters he played. And, yeah, so this next is from 1996 when this very first song movie came out and the soundtrack as well. And it's, of course, a bit of Teddy Pendergrass. And this is Close the Door. You will know the microwave scene when he frozen meal. Anyways, that's playing for you next year in 3KND. Cool and deadly. Close the door, baby!

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1: The show's been going for like 50 minutes, Cassandra, but thank you. Welcome back to the show. And yes, that was a bit of Sweet Child of Mine, of course, the soundtrack. And of the Step Brothers, what a movie. Lisa put it on when watching my great mate Jay Weston. Every time we stayed together and just in general, just put it on before I go to sleep and have absolute laughs. It's one of the things where you just can't get enough of. Step Brothers, of course. And then we have Shrek there with Hallelujah, songs to get you into your feels. And a bit of Teddy Pendergrass of Close It All. And our very next songs to roll out till the 1 o'clock news is songs from the radio Vice City, Grand Theft Auto Vice City, and absolutely rippers. And that's how I kind of fell in love with these songs, playing it all the way back in 2002 when that song that came out, the game on PlayStation 2. And great console, has been far the best ever. And playing PS1 and PlayStation 2 games, and also a DVD player as well, and get stream online and do all sorts of things all the way back then. And great console, still lives on today and had the best games. Our very next song is, after this news kind of ad thing, and is a little bit of Yes, and this is the owner of the heart, A Lonely Heart, playing for you next. 3KND, Kill and Deadly.
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0: Hello, I'm Emily Minnie. Crowds have filled the MCG for the state funeral for Neil Danaher, which is getting underway shortly. Loved ones, politicians, business leaders and sports stars are among those who will farewell the AFL icon and MND campaigner. Eddie Maguire's media production company will produce the service and says it will be an emotional event.
1: It is going to be a solemn ceremony today. It's not going to be like sort of Warnie's celebration. This will have a celebration of life, a commitment to what he was all about, but it'll also be a, you know, more of a funeral type of service with Hamish McLachlan as the MC. We'll send him off in style and our hearts will all break today.
0: Accused Bondi Beach gunman Naveed Akram is facing an additional 19 offences as his case was mentioned briefly in court. The 24-year-old is now facing almost 80 charges, with the new offences including multiple counts of shootout with intent to murder and discharging a firearm with intent to resist arrest. His lawyer says they had been expecting this development.
2: He was sort of aware of it on the last occasion, but a matter of this magnitude, it's not unusual for charges, additional charges to be laid.
0: Prime Minister Anthony Albanese says he is very worried by the United States' latest strikes on Iran. The US Central Command says the operation is a proportional response to the downing of an army helicopter near the Strait of Hormuz. Iranian officials say they will not leave the attack unanswered. One Nation leader Pauline Hanson says she's blown away by the success of her Fire the Liar campaign. The minor party has so far raised about $400,000 since it went live this morning. The money will be used to fund an advertising campaign against Labor and the Prime Minister following a series of broken election promises. Senator Hanson says voters are looking for change.
3: And that's why people are donating to the party, to give us a war chest to fight the Labor Party. I can tell you that it won't be wasted. I don't just take it for granted. People are doing it tough out there, and I, of all people, know it.
0: Consumer group Choice is urging end-of-financial-year shoppers to do their research before rushing into a purchase. The watchdog says some retailers use high-pressure countdown timers to clear out old stock, but major discounts run all year round. And detectives are working to identify a man whose body was found in a parkland at Donvale in Melbourne's east. Checking sport, the Western Bulldogs' pursuit of Zach Butters is continuing. The Port Adelaide free agent reportedly met with the Dogs during the Powers' bye. Serena Williams admits her return to professional tennis was so much fun, but a little embarrassing. The 44-year-old teamed up with Victoria Mboko in doubles to win a first-round match at Queen's. And Australia has lost the opening men's one-dayer in Bangladesh by 86 runs on DLS. That's the latest.
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5: Yes, welcome back to a new hour, the last hour for a tricky Wednesday, and hope you're enjoying it so far. Whole mixed stuff, why not give it a crack on AM radio? And the time is 1:03, temperature is now 18 degrees, it looks like. Yeah, 18 degrees, and it's meant to be changing to 19 around Bandura, and was meant to be the high of 17 today, but she's changing me and making me an absolute liar out of me. But we keep pushing on, and now this one is an all Aussie hour, because usually on Wednesdays I have usually all New Zealand and Aussie and New Zealand day, and so we are going to pretty much all Aussie songs as well, but yeah, I hope you enjoy it, and of course there are some new ones, and some for a bit of underground figures, and around our communities, and I'm going to play one of the recent hits, and not too old when it was released, I believe within the year, so I hope you enjoy it, and our very first song to kick things off is a little bit of Anchor B, and this is his 2025 song called Where Is The Love, playing for you next here on 3KD, Cool and Deadly.

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2: Yes, a little bit of 3% of our greats right there, and one of the hits tracks. Make sure you suss them out on YouTube as well. So it's fantastic. Time is 1:11. It's 1:11, and yes, still some absolutely fantastic songs still to go. And like this next one, a bit of Found My Plum with Clumsy Love, playing for you next here on 3KND, Cool and Deadly.

0: Young mob are getting exposed to poisonous chemicals such as those in nail polish, paint thinner and bug killer through vaping. More than 200 poisonous chemicals have been found in vapes. These toxic chemicals can cause inflammation, cell death and can permanently damage the lungs and increase the risk of lung disease and cancer. Vapes are also bad for country. 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

Bit of Kylie in the last hour of power here for the Midday Rush. And that song was released all the way back in November 29th of 2004 of our album called Ultimate Kylie. And of course, peaking here number 6 on our Aria's charts and number 2 in the dance Aria's charts as well. And the lovely woman is, the iconic Australian woman is performing at this year's 2026 Grand Final, AFL Grand Final that is. And a bit different. Obviously, she still has a voice and is absolutely rocking. And I know she should have just appeared when Robbie Williams was here instead of Delta Goodrum, but she does. But that's a little bit of news for you. That's our very next song we have. The time is 1:23, 1:23, and a bit of pair two. It's called Standing Strong. Absolutely fantastic song and great artist. Even better bloke. That's play for you next here with Ray Candy. Cool Miller.

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2: A few underground hits of artists. Well, and that was Bella Ray with This City. Of course, you can go into bellaray.bandcamp.com and assess more of her singles if you like this sort of style of music. And, of course, Peter 2 as well. And, yeah, Clumsy Love, of course, for Thelma Pum doing great things. And she's an absolutely gorgeous woman. If someone knows her, tell her, Aiden from the Midday Rush, tell her that she's absolutely gorgeous. And hit me up and say g'day. But the other next song here, that we're into officially the last half an hour of the show. And our very next song is a bit of Charlie Needs Braces, and this is their song called Woom Poo, and playing for you next year in 3KD, Cool and Deadly. That's a good hit. Oh, before I actually play that one, you can actually hear most of these guys on triplej.com on Unearthed, and listen to their songs as well, so make sure you start that out here in 3KD, Cool and Deadly.

A little bit of Sarah was stumbling in, and here in 3KND, times were 1:42, and before Casty, this is Cuddle Weather. If you're lucky enough to have cuddles and have a day off, good on you. Well done. A lot of us don't have it out there. It's not a bit like a trying, but you know, I'm on Tinder, swiping right on absolutely everyone, and no one likes me back. That's why I must have voice for radio. And face with absolutely nothing. But yes, I've been enjoying it so far, the all Aussie and well, pretty much. And still some absolute ripper songs still to go. And our very next song is a bit of Samantha Jade with What Have You Done to Me, playing next 3KND, Cool and Deadly.

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A little bit of Kid Leroy of Asses for Rolls. Spirits. Yeah, Kid Leroy. Yes, there's only about 7 minutes left of the show, so I'm going to wrap things up. But thank you all for joining me. It was for a short time or a long time, a whole different range of songs and music for this hour. And go suss these guys out as well. And yeah, very fantastic. Enjoy the rest of your Wednesday, and I'll speak to you guys tomorrow for Mixed Out for your Thursdays. And you can always join in the fun. If you want to come and join the crew here, if you do your own show and stuff, get in contact with me. Don't be ashamed to reach out. It's the best job you could ever get into. And yes, and make sure you do that. 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And I'm on all your socials. 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Request any show you want and we'll help you train you. Just join the fun. And why not? Hustle. And I don't know what I'm saying, I was raping, but thank you all for joining me. I hope you have the best day, and we're rolling out with my song, and also Be Young Warriors with Standing Strong here in 3KND, Cool and Deadly.

0: Hello, I'm Emma Limini. Tens of thousands of people are gathering at the MCG to farewell AFL icon and MMD campaigner Neil Danaher. Politicians, sporting stars and fans are among those paying their respects at the state funeral. Melbourne players who adored him as Demons coach are among those in attendance, including Russell Robertson.
1: He's a special guy for all of us that played under him for a long time. And we were his kids. Very stern with me a lot, but there was a lot of love when he gave it. He loved the fun of life. Beyond today, I feel like we need torchbearers for Neil. Let's keep raising money and find a cure.
0: The US has launched self-defense strikes against Iran following the downing of an American Army helicopter. President Donald Trump claims Iran is responsible for the attack close to the Strait of Hormuz. The two helicopter crew members were rescued and are in a stable condition. President Trump is urging Iran to come to the table and sign on to a peace deal.
2: We're very close to having a very, very good, strong, powerful deal. If we do the bombing, you know, a lot of people are going to be killed. Who wants to do that? I don't. And we'll have a signed document that's actually stronger than doing the bombing.
0: Prime Minister Anthony Albanese says he is very worried by the latest strikes. Accused Bondi Beach gunman Naveed Akram is facing 19 additional offences as his case was mentioned briefly in court. The 24-year-old is now facing almost 80 charges with new offences including multiple counts of shooting at with intent to murder and discharging a firearm with intent to resist arrest. 15 people, including a 10-year-old girl, were killed when two men opened fire on Hanukkah celebrations at Bondi Beach last December. The Australian Services Union is seeking an up to 35% pay rise for 300,000 community and disability workers. The ASU is filing the claim at the Fair Work Commission today. National Secretary Emmeline Gask says the workforce is underpaid and undervalued.
3: Our union is filing this historic work value claim in the Fair Work Commission, and we're calling on the Fair Work Commission to award these workers an up to 35% pay rise.
0: And shoppers are being warned to look out for fake deals and dodgy discounts as end-of-year financial sales begin. Consumer group Choice says big brands are using high-pressure countdown timers to panic buyers into purchasing old, unwanted stock. Experts say there is no need to rush as major discounts happen all year round. Checking sport, Collingwood will challenge Billy Frampton's three-game ban for rough conduct at the AFL Tribunal tonight. Frampton was punished over a tackle which left Melbourne forward Brodie Miocek with a fractured neck. Serena Williams has made a winning return to professional tennis, taking out a doubles match with Victoria Mboko at Queens. And Matilda's star Caitlin Ford has capped off her 150th appearance with a late goal in a 3-1 win over Mexico. That's the latest. I'm Emma.
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6: 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Now, it's not the whole tour, but I've managed to squeeze in some of the favourites, so I hope you enjoy it. This is Wednesdays from the Wireless here at 3KND. We like to keep it cool and deadly around here.

Welcome, everybody. And thank you for all coming. We are so knocked out that you're here. Thank you.

Thank you very much. Very much. Well, good evening, everybody. Thanks for coming. Welcome to our little soiree. I'd like to carry on now with a song from the Tango in the Night album called Everywhere.

0: 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Thanks a lot.
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Okay. I'd like to try a new song now. This one is simply called Temporary One. One, two, one, two, three, four.

0: Seems like everything goes in cycles, and when I wrote this next song, I was right at the end of my tenure in Fleetwood Mac, and that leaving was really a kind of a survival move, both physically and emotionally, but it was also in response to the need to grow.
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2: This is a new twist on a very old song. With my ex-husband actually singing, so I'd like to give a round of applause for John McVie.
3: Oh, if my mummy could see me now.
2: Ready?

Thank you very much. Thank you. Thank you very much. Thank you.

0: Hello, I'm Emily Minnie. Neil Danaher's family has paid tribute to their husband and father at his state funeral at the MCG. Alex Riddell is there.
1: A montage of family photos were played on the big screen here at the MCG before Neil's wife, Jan, and children took to the stage. Jan Danaher delivered an emotional speech paying tribute to her husband of 41 years, thanking Neil's carers who helped him through his 13-year battle against what he called the beast. While Neil's daughter Lauren said he was a lot of different things to a lot of different people, but to her and her siblings, he was just Dad. Lauren recalled how much his grandchildren meant to him, giving them that extra Fredo frog when they asked and watching their backyard dance concerts. Alex Riddell at the MCG.
0: Iran has launched drone attacks against American military bases in Kuwait, Bahrain and Jordan. It's part of an escalating tit-for-tat with the United States. The US struck Iran in retaliation for downing an American Army helicopter near the Strait of Hormuz. The two pilots were rescued and are in a stable condition. One Nation leader Pauline Hanson is defending a fundraising promotion to pay for ads criticising Labour and the Prime Minister. The Fire the Liar campaign has already raised hundreds of thousands of dollars. The donation drive is in response to a similar campaign being run by Labour to stop One Nation's momentum. Senator Hanson says she understands people are doing it tough, but claims she's prepared to do something about it.
2: Tax to the hilt. Small businesses are going under. There's no incentive to work anymore. Where's the incentive for the young ones? Where's their ability to possibly own their own home one day? This government has just driven this country into the ground, and I appreciate the support from the Australian people, and I'm going to keep fighting them till we get our country back.
0: Nearly half of New South Wales's population experiencing poverty are struggling to make ends meet despite having regular paid work. A survey by the New South Wales Council of Social Service reports the cost of living crisis is deepening. Spokeswoman Cara Varian says stagnant wages are part of the problem.
3: There is a new face of poverty. One in three people living in poverty in New South Wales are new to poverty only in the past few years. It looks like people skipping meals, delaying healthcare and enduring housing stress.
0: And Sydney's new international airport will welcome its first passengers on the 25th of October with a Jetstar flight to the Gold Coast to be the first passenger service to depart. Checking sport, Collingwood has elected to challenge a 3-match suspension on key defender Billy Frampton. The match review officer charged Frampton over a tackle which left Melbourne forward Brody Majocek with a fractured neck. Nick Kyrgios has won his first singles match in 5 months, upsetting Corentin Moutet at the Stuttgart Open. And the Carolina Hurricanes have squared the NHL's Stanley Cup final with the Vegas Golden Knights at 2-2. That's the latest. I'm Emily Minnie.

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breaking free, almost. Prettier than that butterfly, I'll watch you head off through this night sky. The thought of you lingers like the smoke that's drifting from my fingers. While I sit, I see there's a tree outside my room, my face reflected in the pain of this moon. Outside, the cold rain cleanses my soul, hold the distance between the rooms of my thoughts of a soul. Sitting in that room, sometimes I get to thinking to myself, love, where does it come from? For days on end, I would plead to the moon, where can I find someone to strip my flesh back bare to where the word begins? Strip my flesh back bare to the wind that violates my skin.

streets of this big, shitty, gritty city. On a day when I feel like I'm living too close to the big electric light bulb in the sky. Shy. The ratted wings mingle about my feet when I come to meet a man, a forsaken man.

send his message? To what, to whom, to why, to where does he send it? What force is going to mend it? If we wish we could help this man, our backs would not break. But hypocrisy only leaves us constantly bending. He wishes to end it.

Applications are now open for Melbourne Awards, celebrating the people, organisations and ideas shaping our city for the better. The Gambogulan Award recognises Aboriginal-led projects that positively impact and celebrate the lives and culture of the Aboriginal community. Enter the awards at melbourne.vic.gov.au before June 12.

0: Hello, I'm Emily Minnie. Neil Danaher's family says his state funeral at the MCG will not be the end of the high-profile fight against MND. Tens of thousands of family, friends and fans have gathered to say goodbye and thank you to the 2025 Australian of the Year. One Nation leader Pauline Hanson is defending a fundraising promotion to pay for ads criticising Labor and the Prime Minister. The Fire the Liar campaign has already raised hundreds of thousands of dollars. The donation drive is in response to a similar campaign being run by Labor to stop One Nation's momentum. Senator Hanson says she understands people are doing it tough, but claims she's prepared to do something about it.
1: Tax to the hilt. Small businesses are going under. There's no incentive to work anymore. Where's the incentive for the young ones? Where's their ability to possibly own their own home one day? This government has just driven this country into the ground.
0: An additional 19 charges have now been formally laid against accused Bondi gunman Naveed Akram. 15 people, including a 10-year-old girl, were killed when two men opened fire on Hanukkah celebrations at Bondi Beach in December. 24-year-old Akram is now facing almost 80 charges, with the new offences including multiple counts of shooting at with intent to murder. The New South Wales Health Minister says he is furious over ongoing bed block issues, unveiling a plan to minimise the effects in New South Wales. About 1,300 patients are currently taking up a bed in hospital while they wait for Commonwealth support through aged care or the NDIS. Ryan Park says they are doing all they can at a state level.
2: I'm not asking the Commonwealth to run our emergency departments. That's my accountability. That's what I'm responsible for. I'll focus on that. What I need them to do is run their part of the health system, which is adequately resourcing our NDIS and adequately resourcing our aged care system so these people can get the care they need.
0: And the head of Qantas says a delayed transport connection to a new $6 billion airport has not affected their offerings for Western Sydney. Jetstar will begin services from Western Sydney International in late October, while Qantas won't start flights there until next year. Metro services from the airport to St Mary's won't open for around 2 years, but Qantas Chief Executive Vanessa Hudson says that hasn't affected how they will service the airport.
3: There are many airports that we travel to that don't have rail connections, and the options now with rideshare, taxi, bus, there should be no impact of that.
0: Checking sport, Western Bulldogs coach Luke Beveridge does not want players to declare their intention to leave AFL clubs mid-season. It comes as the Bulldogs pursue Port Adelaide midfielder Zach Butters, who becomes a free agent in October. Collingwood is preparing for a tribunal challenge against Billy Frampton's 3-game ban for a neck-fracturing tackle on Melbourne defender Brody Majacek. And the boss of LIV Golf has refused to guarantee that the breakaway tour will survive through to the end of the season. That's the latest. I'm

0: going, Harry? Must be 4 o'clock.
1: You know what that means.
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0: Cool and deadly.
1: Yes, that's right. Once again, it is time for the drive home with Joshy here at 3K&D, 1503 on your AM. And it is Wednesday, my guys. Peak of the week. All right, I'll get straight into the music and I'll come back and chat to you in a sec. What do we got? Nice couple of easy ones to get us started. Sorry, I lost my train of thought there. This is Since Last Wednesday. You know me, I love some low-hanging fruit when it comes to a segue. And Thelma Plum coming up after Heiserkite. All right, talk to you in a sec. Keep it cool and deadly, eh?

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1: Good on you there, Vaughan. Yes, you are on 3K&D Radio, and you're on the drive home with Joshy, 4 till 6, Monday to Friday. All right. We opened up today's show with High as a Kite's since last Wednesday, and just then we had Thelma Plum with her track, Backseat of My Mind. Now, just on the news there, tragic news about old mate Neil Danaher. Now, as someone that's, only lived in Victoria about 7 odd years, it's inspiring, like I've only really come to hear of him over the last few years, living here. What a bloody legend. And speaking of legends, did you, not trying to take away from all he did, but there was a Queensland couple. I only just heard this yesterday, flicking through Facebook. They donated 40 mil to put to his foundation. And that's, they just thought, this guy's a legend. We got the money. Let's give it to the foundation and see what we can do. And that's what you should do with all that millions you're hoarding, That's coming from a bloke that wouldn't want a couple of millions. But hey, in that note, I'm going to play... it's a bit on the nose, but it's the AFL song. Well, it was as far as I know. This is Hunters and Collectors and the Holy Grail, Vale Neil Danaher. I've got some preachers coming up after that. But hey, pick your chin up. Let's get into it. You're on the drive home with Joshy. Looks like a bit of rain coming, so turn them lights on and have a bit of patience with each other, eh?
2: Keep it moving. Mix. Oh!

Yes, local act Doe Eyes there with their track Freedom, just released this year actually. I know you can get it on all your streaming devices and services. All right, we had the Preachers in there before that with Better Than It Ever Could Be, and Hunters and Collectors there with Holy Grail. Just a little, do a little shout out there for the legend that sadly passed last month, Neil Danaher. All right, now what do we got? 4:26 on the rocket clock. It's 17 degrees. We had some sun earlier. Looks like them clouds have rolled in though. Hopefully the rain hangs back though. All right, let's get back into the tune. So going to throw it back a bit to the Steve Miller Band and Space Cowboy. Then I've got Powderfinger lined up and then a bit of Tony Basil. See what I got. I got Hall & Oates, but I don't know. We'll see how we go. I like to mix things up on the fly. You know, it makes it, some days it's good, all the songs just come, oh yeah, inspiration, then other days I'm just sitting here staring at the screen, panicking. You know, I'll just try to make a good playlist for E-Mob Stuck in Traffic. Anyway, let's get into it. This is Space Cowboy from Steve Miller Band. You're on the drive home with Joshy. Let's keep it cool and deadly on them roads.

Yeah, Tony Basil there with Mickey. But what does it all mean, Basil? Little Austin Powers reference there for yous, for the fans. Had Powderfinger's Passenger in there, and not the space cowboy I thought it was going to be from Steve Miller Band. But hey, you know, I got to learn a new song today. Hope you enjoyed it. I did. All right, what do we got? 22. I've got some Hall & Oates lined up now with Private Eyes. Got a bit of TK Miser coming our way as well. Let's get back into the tunes, though. Got a couple of sponsorships. Oh, actually, speaking of sponsorships, this isn't a sponsorship, but I haven't reminded you all today to head over to Services Victoria website and get that 20% refund. I told you, Mob, I'm going to tell you every day until it's all run out. Anyway, I'll remind you the next hour too. Let's get back into it. This is Hall & Oates with Private Eyes.

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TK Madza there with her song Kashmir. Now, it's a little bit to go to the top of the hour and the 5 o'clock news, but not to be crass, Uncle's got to go do a sneaky bit of paperwork. So I'm going to leave you with See Ya. I've got Gay Guitar coming your way as well, and then a lovely little number from The Temptations. All right, you mob, I'll talk to you after the news. Take it easy on them roads, eh?

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0: Hello, I'm Chris McCarthy. Tens of thousands of people have farewelled AFL icon and MND campaigner Neil Danaher at the MCG. Politicians, sporting stars and fans are among those who paid their respects at the state funeral. Melbourne players who adored him as Demons coach among those in attendance, including Russell Robertson.
1: He's a special guy for all of us that played under him for a long time. And we were his kids. Very stern with me a lot, but there was a lot of love when he gave it. He loved the fun of life. You know, beyond today, which is a full stop on Neil's life. But beyond today, I feel like we need torchbearers for Neil. Let's keep raising money and find a cure.
0: The federal government could be liable for millions of dollars in compensation following the loss of another high court case. The action was taken on behalf of an Australian man who had been held in indefinite detention until 2023. Lawyers say the verdict opens the door for at least 300 other people to apply for compensation for being held indefinitely. The government says it's considering the judgment and its implications. An additional 19 charges have now been formally laid against accused Bondi gunman Naveed Akram as his case was mentioned briefly in court. 15 people were killed when two men opened fire on Hanukkah celebrations at Bondi Beach last year. 24-year-old Akram is now facing almost 80 charges. His lawyer says the case still has a fair way to go.
2: There's still a brief to be served. There's still a lot more brief to be served. So until that time comes, we're really not in a position to enter any pleas.
0: Heart disease advocates have joined a push to mandate Health Star ratings on all packaged foods. Less than 40% of intended products currently sport the labels, prompting the Food Standards Regulator to consider making them compulsory. The Heart Foundation says clear and consistent labelling is a critical public health measure. Bargain hunters are being urged to be wary of deals which seem too good to be true as retailers launch end of financial year sales. Creating a fake sense of urgency and tacking on unnecessary extended warranties are among the tactics commonly used by brands to pressure shoppers into spending more than planned. Mark Serrells from Choice says fake websites are known to pop up around major sales periods too, and social media platforms aren't great at filtering them out.
3: Be very aware of that. Watch out for things like discounts that are way, way, way too good to be true. Unusually spelled URLs like website names. Things like that you should watch out for.
0: And NASA has named the crew for its next mission to the moon, Artemis 3. Checking sport, the AFL Tribunal will sit tonight as Magpies defender Billy Frampton challenges a three-game ban for rough conduct. Collingwood will argue the neck-breaking tackle on Melbourne's Brody Miocek was an accident, not careless. Gold Coast coach Damien Hardwick has given Ben King his blessing to explore his free agency options, declaring he's served his time. The Coleman medal leader is weighing up a return home to Victoria after eight seasons in Queensland. That's the very latest. I'm Chris McCarthy.

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All right, I'm going to get straight into the tunes again, and I'll come back and chat to you in a second. What do we got lined up now? Oh, I've got some Heavy D and the Boys, throwback to 91. Got some Rogue Traders. Now, Rogue Traders, Natalie Bathingthwaite, she popped into my head because I believe she's doing some sort of, it was a popular Broadway show. Obviously, we don't have Broadway here, but she's doing a musical, something about the chef or something. I don't know. If you're into that thing, maybe give it a look. And then I've got some Redbone coming up as well. All right, let's get into it. You're on the Drive Home with Joshy. I hope you're keeping it cool and deadly out there.

0: Ooh, beautiful song there. Come and Get Your Love by Redbone. Opened up the second hour with Heavy D and the Boys with Now That We've Found Love. I always thought that was a Bobby Brown song, actually. You know, it's got that Bobby Brown feel, you know. Anyway, and Rogue Traders in the middle, and I was babbling some nonsense about Natalie Bathingthwaite's stage acting career. All right, now this next one, while the news was playing, I rushed out to add it because I meant to do it the other day. It is still Pride Month. So this is Alex the Astronaut. This is from her 2017 album, Notes from an Astronaut. And it's a lovely song. It's only a short one, 2 minutes 40. It's called Not Worth Hiding. And then I've got a new one. Well, I've got a couple I've just slotted in during the news. Samara Sin, she's got a short one called Ooh Shoot. You'll see what I mean. A little bit of language, but it's a fun song. And then Salt with Free. But yeah, to get us through these next lot, I've got Alex the Astronaut, and this is Not Worth Hiding. I hope you enjoy it. It's a beautiful song and a beautiful sentiment. You're on the drive home with Joshy.
1: Hello.

0: G'day, Troy Cassidaly here. As a musician, there's nothing worse than getting sick and not being able to perform. So I make sure I get vaccinated against winter nasties like flu. Viruses are always changing, so it's important to get regular vaccinations, especially if you're a bit older like me. I love meeting happy, healthy mob at my gigs. So talk to your doctor or health worker about getting your flu, COVID and RSV vaccinations today. Authorised by the Australian Government, Canberra.
1: What the is this?
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1: Right, I'm sorry.
3: Oh, wow, I'm telling Nan. These next couple of songs might have some cussing in it.

Azura Rider there, or is it Azuri? With their song, Petty Isn't Pretty. Now, just before that, I had Free from Salt, S-A-U-L-T, and a fun little one in the middle there, Oh Shit, by Samara Sin. And, of course, I can't forget Alex the Astronaut at the top there. Lovely little number. Great sentiment too. Not worth hiding. Now, time to mix up that tempo, eh? We just hit 5:30 and I had a phone call from a listener that must have been thinking the same thing. So, Kath from Laylaw, and I'm sure Kirsty's not far from you there. This one goes out for you. This is Night Train from the Gunners. And I thought, you know what? I'm going to be a bit self-indulgent and throw in a heavy one for myself. Coming up after this is For Whom the Bell Tolls from Metallica. So, horns up. Let's get into it. You're on the drive home with Joshie.

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1: That's right. You can find us anywhere. No excuse. All right, a couple of heavy ones there. Had a call in from Kath in Laylord wanting a Night Train from the Gunners. And I thought, you know what? I'm going to throw in a little something heavy for myself with a bit of Metallica, For Whom the Bell Tolls. Time marches on. Anyway, you heard it. You don't need me to do some lame-ass a cappella version of it. All right, what do we got? Just under 20 minutes till the top of the hour. I'm going to chuck on some Wombats now, Greek Tragedy. And got some Tina coming our way as well. Oh, and Fleetwood Mac. Now, I know this song probably does get played on other stations quite often, but I personally haven't heard it in a long time. And it's Seven Wonders. All right, we'll get back into the music. This is Greek Tragedy from the Wombats.

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Simply the best there from the legendary Tina Turner. All right, you mob, I am going to join you all in traffic, or for those of you that still are in traffic. So I'll leave you with, I mentioned it before, Seven Wonders from Fleetwood Mac and a legendary song? No, just a lovely song from Saltwater Band with Arafura Sea. All right, you mob, keep it cool and deadly on them roads, and I'll catch you tomorrow. Yowop!

0: Hello, I'm Chris McCarthy. Prime Minister Anthony Albanese has described Neil Danaher as a hero at the AFL legend's state funeral. Thousands of family members, friends, politicians and fans filled the MCG for the service. Mr Albanese remembered Neil for his resilience.
1: When confronted with an adversity that most of us simply cannot imagine, facing odds that could not be beaten, Neil chose to fight. He gave new hope to thousands of Australians living their own struggle against motor neurone disease.
0: One Nation leader Pauline Hanson says she's amazed by the huge response to her Fire the Liar campaign. The minor party is asking for donations to launch an advertising blitz against Labor and the Prime Minister following a series of broken election promises. The fundraising blitz has raised more than $800,000 since this morning. New data shows the number of days lost to industrial disputes in the construction sector has fallen by more than 70% in a year. The ABS figures come nearly 2 years after the CFMEU was placed into administration following corruption allegations. Master Builders Australia's Darren Disney has welcomed the change but has warned against complacency in the ongoing management of the embattled union.
2: And they need to continue to drive permanent, long-lasting reform that helps to remove corruption from the industry. We've always said that CFMEU administration is the first step and not the only step in tackling corruption.
0: Alleged Bondi gunman Naveed Akram is now facing almost 80 charges over the terror attack. He's been formally charged with another 19 offences on top of the 59 he was already facing over the shooting. Dietitians are welcoming a review into whether Health Star rating should be made mandatory for all packaged foods. The Food Safety Regulator is considering the proposal after it was found only 37% of intended products displayed the labels. Heart Foundation Nutrition Advisor Nikita Kelly says Australians deserve clear, consistent communication on what they're eating.
3: But the current voluntary system means this information is often missing or selectively applied. So by making the Health Star ratings mandatory across all packaged foods, it means we've got the same clear, easy to understand information, helping more people to be able to compare those products.
0: And NASA has unveiled the four astronauts who will lead Artemis 3 next year before a planned lunar landing in 2028. Checking sport, Billy Frampton's AFL Tribunal hearing is now underway. The Magpies arguing that a key defender's neck-breaking tackle on demon Brody Miocek was an accident and not careless. There are reports out of the UK Ben Stokes is considering standing down as England Test captain. Stokes is being investigated after breaching a team curfew and being involved in a nightclub incident in London. And the Matildas have won their second friendly against Mexico 3-1 in Sydney. That's the latest. I'm Chris McCarthy.

Ha ha ha!

Hello, this is Marcus Carola on 3KND, Cool and Deadly. And she don't care about my money. And that's real good.

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G'day, Troy Cassidaly here. As a musician, there's nothing worse than getting sick and not being able to perform. So I make sure I get vaccinated against winter nasties like flu. Viruses are always changing, so it's important to get regular vaccinations, especially if you're a bit older like me. I love meeting happy, healthy mob at my gigs. So talk to your doctor or health worker about getting your flu, COVID and RSV vaccinations today. Authorised by the Australian Government, Canberra.

0: Hello, I'm Chris McCarthy. One Nation leader Pauline Hanson is defending a fundraising promotion to pay for ads criticising Labor and the Prime Minister. The Fire the Liar campaign has raised around $1 million since this morning. The donation drive is in response to a similar campaign being run by Labor to stop One Nation's momentum. Senator Hanson says she understands people are doing it tough, but claims she's prepared to do something about it.
1: Tax to the hilt. Small businesses are going under. There's no incentive to work anymore. Where's the incentive for the young ones? Where's their ability to possibly own their own home one day? This government has just driven this country into the ground, and I appreciate the support from the Australian people, and I'm going to keep fighting them till we get our country back.
0: Federal police have charged a woman with trying to defraud the NDIS of more than $5 million. They say the 48-year-old, who works for the agency responsible for implementing the scheme, accessed patient records and submitted false claims. The Adelaide woman faces up to 10 years jail if convicted. AFL icon and motor neuron disease campaigner Neil Danaher has been remembered as a hero with unshakable positivity at a state memorial in Victoria. Almost 5,500 people gathered at the MCG to farewell the Essendon legend, who died last month after more than a decade with MND. His sporting colleagues, the Prime Minister and songwriter Paul Kelly, were among those to join Danaher's family in paying tribute, his grandson Cooper fondly remembering his pops.
2: When I was born, Pops couldn't hold me with his arms. He still found a way to rock me with his legs. Even when he couldn't talk, he used his machine to chat and called me and my brother Ollie cheeky monkeys.
0: Shoppers are being reminded to be wary of sales tricks and traps as we near the end of the financial year. Consumer advocates say retailers use tactics like claiming a product is about to sell out or that the sale is ending soon to put pressure on customers. Mark Serrells from Choice says this fake urgency is one of just many tricks to get customers to spend more than they planned.
3: With all these sales, you always get people saying, oh, one time only sale, the cheapest it's ever been, all that sort of drivel. There's always going to be a sale around the corner. Items are discounted all the time.
0: Also making news, authorities have confirmed the fourth crocodile attack in WA this year, and Robert Irwin has been announced as the host for the Logies. Checking sport, the Western Bulldogs' pursuit of Zach Butters is continuing. The Port Adelaide free agent reportedly met with the Dogs during the Powers bye. LIV Golf Chief Executive Scott O'Neill has refused to guarantee the breakaway tour will survive through to the end of the season. The competition is chasing new investment after the Saudi Arabian Public Investment Fund pulled out. And the Carolina Hurricanes have beaten the Vegas Golden Knights 5-3 to square the NHL's Stanley Cup final at 2-2. That's the latest. I'm Chris McCarthy.

0: How you going? This is Chad Morgan Jr. We're on Deadly Radio 3KND. Hey, that cool and deadly radio, folks. Don't miss it, eh? See ya.
1: It's flu season. 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
0: 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Great. Why don't you show me some of those moves? 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
0: Yeah, show me that move. Yeah,
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0: Good evening, I'm Chris McCarthy. One Nation says it's been blown away by its latest donation drive just a day after criticising Labor for doing the same thing. Federal politics editor Michael Packey.
1: One Nation leader Pauline Hanson described Labor disgusting after asking for donations to stop the minor party's momentum. Now she's launched a counter blitz, urging her supporters to help fund a Fire the Liar campaign. In the space of a day, Senator Hanson has raised almost $1 million.
2: We're all absolutely blown away by the support that's coming in.
1: Prime Minister Anthony Albanese argues One Nation campaigns on grievance rather than real solutions.
3: Labor is now the only party that is in the mainstream of Australian politics.
1: Mr Albanese is under pressure after the government used its budget to rein in capital gains tax and negative gearing concessions after repeatedly saying he would not make changes in this area. Michael Packey reporting.
0: One Nation's website briefly crashed as it crossed the $1 million mark, with the goal now increased to 1.5. More than 5,000 people have attended a state funeral for AFL legend and MND hero Neil Danaher. The Prime Minister, footy greats and Neil's family delivered tributes at the MCG. Neil's daughter Beck said he inspired her.
4: What made you truly special is that you didn't just do this for me. You did it for so many others. You believed in lifting people up and helping them find their way forward.
0: An employee responsible for paying out NDIS claims has been charged with allegedly attempting to defraud the scheme of more than $5 million. Federal police say the Adelaide woman submitted false claims against her family members who had not received services. Researchers believe e-bikes and e-scooters could be the missing link in getting more people to use public transport. The University of Queensland study found many people rely on cars because their nearest train station or bus stop is considered too far to walk. Study lead Dr. Richard Bunning says creating more bike lanes would bridge the gap to public transport hubs.
5: What we found is that if you lean into shared micromobility and you invest into it, integrate it, it will work, and it will help people get to the train station. It will help people get to public transport.
0: Also making news, consumer advocates are warning shoppers to look out for dodgy retailers during end of financial year sales. Choice warning, a fake sense of urgency is often used to make you spend more. Checking sport, Collingwood's Billy Frampton has been cleared by the AFL Tribunal after challenging a three-game ban for a neck-breaking tackle on Melbourne's Brodie Miocek. The Magpies argued the tackle was accidental but not careless. Serena Williams has wound back the clock after 1,375 days retired. She's won her first doubles match at Queen's since announcing her comeback. And Australia has lost the opening men's one-dayer in Bangladesh by 86 runs on DLS. That's the latest. I'm Chris McCarthy.

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0: G'day everyone, it's Tom Curtin here from Katherine in the Northern Territory. You're listening to 3KND, Cool and Deadly. Have a cracker.
1: Everybody coming for a banana perception. 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

0: unfair to you. 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
8: Cool and

Hello, my name is John Cooper from Beagle Bay. Remember, you take a little bit of black and a little bit of white. You mix it all up, and what do you get? You get a very smooth chocolate. And by God, you get very smooth chocolate. That's what I am, all the way from Beagle Bay.

Hello, this is Mac Jensen saying hello to all the Ballooner gang. You're listening to Mary G, the big black queen of the Kimberley. What are you?

Hello, everybody. My name is Mary Ross. You're listening to my Gombali, Mary G. Mary, you keep your hands off my man, Johnny Ross. What are y'all?

0: Let's go.
1: New G for PM. New G for PM. Yay,
2: there you go. See that? These people are dead set. Watch them, mate. Listen to this. This is from the female.
1: Yeah, Mary G for PM. Let's go. We need you. The country needs you.

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1: This is Manya Andrews. 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

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This is me, Kathy Watson, or Kaiji, mind you. You lot listening to the Mary G. Show. I'm a Taran, honey, Dijan.

Yes, Tich Bala Jong, mind you. Yes, Tich Bala Jong, run my jong. Yeah, You're listening to me, Mary D, mind you. And, of course, it is the, what is the date? God have mercy, 10-06-206. So there you go, mind you. So I hope people are going to be staying with me right through the end. I hope Kathy don't turn up, because she's always trying to cut me out, you know? Yeah, I love to cut him off, mind you, somewhere at the pass, you know? Anyway, but I wonder sometimes. I really, really do wonder. Yeah. Do you wonder?

0: Yes, there you go, there, man. I wonder, mind you, what a beautiful number that one day. And of course, Angelo is in Melbourne, mind you. I don't know what he's doing in Melbourne. He ran away from me, but not to worry. I don't even know where Kathy is.
1: Hello, everybody. This is me, Kathy Watson, or Kaiji, mind you. You lot listening to the Mary G. Show. I'm a Taran, honey, Dijan.
0: And that's her, mind you. She's come out from nowhere. What are you? Anyway, not to worry, not to worry. You are listening to me, Mary G, mind you. And, of course, it is another lovely Wednesday night, mind you. And, of course, I hope everyone's going to be staying with me right till the end, and or to the end of the show anyway, because we're going to have some guests come in later. Paulette Brown is going to come and talk on the radio. She's going to talk about God knows what. So, yes, we'll see what happened anyway. But anyway, we shall see, said the blind man. No worries. And, of course, a lot of other good music, mind you. And, of course, one of the songs I'm going to play for you is for Thinking of All the Countrymen, mind you. And Picture in a Frame, mind you.

Yes, there you go. Mr. Francis Cox there with that beautiful number there, mind you. What a yow. And for all the countrymen out there, wherever you are in the world, mind you, remember, don't hang on being homeless.

Why, yes, there you go. Paul Simon there. And he's, what are they called? Ladysmith Black Mambazo, mind you, with that beautiful song, Homeless. And some people are very homeless. Some people may be a little bit homeless. Some people might just get kicked out of their home, mind you, warrior. But you got to look after each other. That's the main thing, mind you, warrior. Because there should never be anything such as homeless, mind you, warrior. Everything has to be, what they call, sober shut, mind you, warrior. Black and Meat Band.

0: You go there, and of course, Black Image Band, and the manager sitting down right here in front of me, Cathy Watson.
1: Can be.
0: You the manager?
1: No.
0: What were you telling me last story for?
1: I love that band.
0: Ah, Lucky Band.
1: Lucky Band.
0: Ah, well, there you go.
1: Mm-hmm.
0: Well, next week is a big event in Wyndham, Cathy.
1: Oh, true.
0: Yes, what is it?
1: Manamba. Manambara, eh?
0: Manambara, yes. So there you go, mind you. So anybody out there in East Kimberley wants to go to Manambara, we'll have quite a few acts performing there. And guess what, Cathy?
1: What?
0: I'm going to be there.
1: You too, Mary G.
0: Yes, I'm going to be performing
1: oh my
0: there too.
1: God, I wish I could go.
0: I bought brand new G-string for that one.
1: Oh, Montu.
0: Yeah.
1: Well, that means stinking.
0: Well, yeah. That's for the Big Bone Boys, yeah? Yeah, Simon and David.
1: Oh, true.
0: They like me in my G-strings.
1: Uh-huh.
0: You ever wore G-string?
1: Oh, boy, don't ask me. That's a stupid question.
0: No, that's not stupid. People wear G-strings.
1: Well, not me.
0: Well, I'm asking you, do you wear it?
1: No.
0: Eh?
1: Not.
0: Why?
1: I don't want to.
0: You don't know until you give it a go?
1: No, I don't even want to give it a go.
0: Why?
1: Pie.
0: Okay, well, fair enough then. Well, I've worn it a few times.
1: Jesus, Mary, well, good on you.
0: Make me taller.
1: Jack them up.
0: Yeah, jack them up, right? Mm-hmm. Anyway, well, where are we? We're in June now.
1: Yeah, 10th of June.
0: 10th of June, mind you. My God of mercy.
1: True.
0: And I think next Thursday night at the Manambara Festival.
1: Yep.
0: So, yeah, looking forward to that. Looking forward to being in Wyndham and seeing all the countrymen. And
1: yeah, I've been there when we went on the long weekend, Mary. It was beautiful.
0: Ah, this last one?
1: Yeah.
0: Yeah, that was the
1: In memory of Stop Forest River Massacre.
0: Yes, there you go.
1: It was deadly, boy. All those sculptures was beautiful.
0: Yeah?
1: In the park now.
0: Oh, beautiful. And I heard the portraits were a success.
1: Very successful.
0: Kimberley Stolen Generation being the... congratulations to the organizers. I think it's important.
1: They've done a really, very, very good job and well done. And I just caught up with all my dad's family I haven't seen and friends I haven't seen for yonks, Mary.
0: Non-claiming people.
1: My father for family. Okay.
0: There you go, your phone going mad.
1: Yeah, well, they're sending in requests now, Mary.
0: Yeah. They're telling you not to grant me.
1: Go away, they like us growling.
0: You're always growling me.
1: Well, you got no ears, Mary.
0: I got 2 ears here, left and right.
1: Duck-a-duck.
0: Well, that me too, yeah.
1: Binawea.
0: This song is for Leanne.
1: Oh, all right. Where she is, I haven't seen her.
0: She there? Would you never see him when he come on?
1: Oh, she at Mark and Tanya place.
0: Yeah.
1: Yeah.
0: This song is for her, mind you.
1: Uh-huh.
0: And, of course, who is it? Seaside Drifters.
1: Solid.

0: Yes, there you go, Kathy. Yes. Seaside Drifters with that beautiful number there, mind you. Oh, Paulette Brown's coming in to talk.
1: No, she's coming in to give you a cup of tea.
0: Oh, she's coming to give me a cup of tea, mind you. What a good wife you are. Yeah. Oh, God, Roshi Sahana here. Gemma?
1: Yeah.
0: Julie? They all here, the Three Stooges. Three musketeers, the three lunatics, yes. Mm-mm. Anyway, you got a song, Kathy?
1: It's going out, belated birthday. Request going out to Noonan. His name is also Lyndon Patrick Sampi at boot camp there from all your family here in Broome, Mum Lorraine and all the gang, Horace Street gang. And also to Claire Sampi, whose birthday was yesterday, from all the Forest Street gang.
0: Spit it out!
1: The Sampi gang that lives in Forest Street.
0: That's better. Now you got better gap.
1: Yeah, from also Kathy G and Mary G.
0: Oh, you put yourself in front.
1: Yeah.
0: Oh, well, it is what it is.
1: Mm-hmm.
0: And the song?
1: Happy Birthday to Me by Hank Lachlan.
0: There you go, mind you, all the way from Bidjidenga.
1: I tell you.

0: Good evening, I'm Chris McCarthy. One Nation says it's been blown away by its latest donation drive just a day after criticising Labor for doing the same thing. Federal politics editor Michael Packey.
1: One Nation leader Pauline Hanson described Labor disgusting after asking for donations to stop the minor party's momentum. Now she's launched a counter blitz, urging her supporters to help fund a Fire the Liar campaign. In the space of a day, Senator Hanson has raised almost $1 million.
2: We're all absolutely blown away by the support that's coming in.
1: Prime Minister Anthony Albanese argues One Nation campaigns on grievance rather than real solutions.
3: Labor is now the only party that is in the mainstream of Australian politics.
1: Mr Albanese is under pressure after the government used its budget to rein in capital gains tax and negative gearing concessions after repeatedly saying he would not make changes in this area. Michael Packey reports.
0: One Nation's website briefly crashed as it crossed the $1 million mark, with the goal now increased to 1.5. More than 5,000 people have attended a state funeral for AFL legend and MND hero Neil Danaher. The Prime Minister, footy greats and Neil's family delivered tributes at the MCG. Neil's daughter Beck said he inspired her.
4: What made you truly special is that you didn't just do this for me. You did it for so many others. You believed in lifting people up and helping them find their way forward.
0: An employee responsible for paying out NDIS claims has been charged with allegedly attempting to defraud the scheme of more than $5 million. Federal police say the Adelaide woman submitted false claims against her family members who had not received services. Researchers believe e-bikes and e-scooters could be the missing link in getting more people to use public transport. The University of Queensland study found many people rely on cars because their nearest train station or bus stop is considered too far to walk. Study lead Dr. Richard Bunning says creating more bike lanes would bridge the gap to public transport hubs.
5: What we found is that if you lean into shared micromobility and you invest into it, integrate it, it will work, and it will help people get to the train station. It will help people get to public transport.
0: Also making news, consumer advocates are warning shoppers to look out for dodgy retailers during end of financial year sales. Choice warning, a fake sense of urgency is often used to make you spend more. Checking sport, Collingwood's Billy Frampton has been cleared by the AFL Tribunal after challenging a three-game ban for a neck-breaking tackle on Melbourne's Brody Miocek. The Magpies argued the tackle was accidental but not careless. Serena Williams has wound back the clock after 1,375 days retired. She's won her first doubles match at Queen's since announcing her comeback. And Australia has lost the opening men's one-dayer in Bangladesh by 86 runs on DLS. That's the latest. I'm Chris McCarthy.
6: 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You're my mum.

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Yeah. Always been a little mathematician. Lately, this cash I'm getting got me losing count of these bags. I've been moving too fast. Hard times don't last. Remember when cops are rats talking out my boy, you ain't with a

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4: 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This is the Heartbreak Hotel. 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

0: Yes, I go. Are you drinking my wine? Who are you looking at right now? Literally sitting here having dinner with you, and you're staring at her, and you're still drinking my wine.
1: Delicious.
0: If you get up there and you go over there and talk to her, this is it, honestly. Masego, are you serious?
1: This is it.
0: Masego.
1: Watch out.

0: Good evening, I'm Chris McCarthy. One Nation says it's been blown away by its latest donation drive just a day after criticising Labor for doing the same thing. Federal politics editor Michael Packey.
1: One Nation leader Pauline Hanson described Labor disgusting after asking for donations to stop the minor party's momentum. Now she's launched a counter blitz, urging her supporters to help fund a Fire the Liar campaign. In the space of a day, Senator Hanson has raised almost $1 million.
2: We're all absolutely blown away by the support that's coming in.
1: Prime Minister Anthony Albanese argues One Nation campaigns on grievance rather than real solutions.
3: Labor is now the only party that is in the mainstream of Australian politics.
1: Mr Albanese is under pressure after the government used its budget to rein in capital gains tax and negative gearing concessions after repeatedly saying he would not make changes in this area. Michael Packey reporting.
0: One Nation's website briefly crashed as it crossed the $1 million mark, with the goal now increased to 1.5. More than 5,000 people have attended a state funeral for AFL legend and MND hero Neil Danaher. The Prime Minister, footy greats and Neil's family delivered tributes at the MCG. Neil's daughter Beck said he inspired her.
4: What made you truly special is that you didn't just do this for me. You did it for so many others. You believed in lifting people up and helping them find their way forward.
0: An employee responsible for paying out NDIS claims has been charged with allegedly attempting to defraud the scheme of more than $5 million. Federal police say the Adelaide woman submitted false claims against her family members who had not received services. Researchers believe e-bikes and e-scooters could be the missing link in getting more people to use public transport. The University of Queensland study found many people rely on cars because their nearest train station or bus stop is considered too far to walk. Study lead Dr. Richard Bunning says creating more bike lanes would bridge the gap to public transport hubs.
5: What we found is that if you lean into shared micromobility and you invest into it, integrate it, it will work, and it will help people get to the train station. It will help people get to public transport.
0: Also making news, consumer advocates are warning shoppers to look out for dodgy retailers during end of financial year sales. Choice warning, a fake sense of urgency is often used to make you spend more. Checking sport, Collingwood's Billy Frampton has been cleared by the AFL Tribunal after challenging a three-game ban for a neck-breaking tackle on Melbourne's Brodie Miocek. The Magpies argue the tackle was accidental but not careless. Serena Williams has wound back the clock after 1,375 days retired. She's won her first doubles match at Queen's since announcing her comeback. And Australia has lost the opening men's one-dayer in Bangladesh by 86 runs on DLS. That's the latest. I'm Chris McCarthy.

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0: Hi, my name is Warren H. Williams, and you listen to 3KND, Cool and Deadly.
1: See them stars up there in the midnight sky, flickering away from afar, glimmering just for you and me. Them stars have been there a long time, well before you and me. But that man on the moon, you know, he sees what he sees. He's seen all the wars and mankind's misery. I wonder what's next that he will see. Only he can tell, because we may not be around to see.

0: Good evening, I'm Chris McCarthy. One Nation says it's been blown away by its latest donation drive just a day after criticising Labor for doing the same thing. Federal politics editor Michael Packey.
1: One Nation leader Pauline Hanson described Labor disgusting after asking for donations to stop the minor party's momentum. Now she's launched a counter blitz, urging her supporters to help fund a Fire the Liar campaign. In the space of a day, Senator Hanson has raised almost $1 million.
2: We're all absolutely blown away by the support that's coming in.
1: Prime Minister Anthony Albanese argues One Nation campaigns on grievance rather than real solutions.
3: Labor is now the only party that is in the mainstream of Australian politics.
1: Mr Albanese is under pressure after the government used its budget to rein in capital gains tax and negative gearing concessions after repeatedly saying he would not make changes in this area. Michael Packey reporting.
0: One Nation's website briefly crashed as it crossed the $1 million mark, with the goal now increased to 1.5. More than 5,000 people have attended a state funeral for AFL legend and MND hero Neil Danaher. The Prime Minister, footy greats and Neil's family delivered tributes at the MCG. Neil's daughter Beck said he inspired her.
4: What made you truly special is that you didn't just do this for me. You did it for so many others. You believed in lifting people up and helping them find their way forward.
0: An employee responsible for paying out NDIS claims has been charged with allegedly attempting to defraud the scheme of more than $5 million. Federal police say the Adelaide woman submitted false claims against her family members who had not received services. Researchers believe e-bikes and e-scooters could be the missing link in getting more people to use public transport. The University of Queensland study found many people rely on cars because their nearest train station or bus stop is considered too far to walk. Study lead Dr. Richard Bunning says creating more bike lanes would bridge the gap to public transport hubs.
5: What we found is that if you lean into shared micromobility and you invest into it, integrate it, it will work, and it will help people get to the train station. It will help people get to public transport.
0: Also making news, consumer advocates are warning shoppers to look out for dodgy retailers during end of financial year sales. Choice warning, a fake sense of urgency is often used to make you spend more. Checking sport, Collingwood's Billy Frampton has been cleared by the AFL Tribunal after challenging a three-game ban for a neck-breaking tackle on Melbourne's Brody Miocek. The Magpies argue the tackle was accidental but not careless. Serena Williams has wound back the clock after 1,375 days retired. She's won her first doubles match at Queen's since announcing her comeback. And Australia has lost the opening men's one-dayer in Bangladesh by 86 runs on DLS. That's the latest. I'm Chris McCarthy.

0: Good evening, I'm Chris McCarthy. One Nation says it's been blown away by its latest donation drive just a day after criticising Labor for doing the same thing. Federal politics editor Michael Packey.
1: One Nation leader Pauline Hanson described Labor disgusting after asking for donations to stop the minor party's momentum. Now she's launched a counter blitz, urging her supporters to help fund a Fire the Liar campaign. In the space of a day, Senator Hanson has raised almost $1 million.
2: We're all absolutely blown away by the support that's coming in.
1: Prime Minister Anthony Albanese argues One Nation campaigns on grievance rather than real solutions.
3: Labor is now the only party that is in the mainstream of Australian politics.
1: Mr Albanese is under pressure after the government used its budget to rein in capital gains tax and negative gearing concessions after repeatedly saying he would not make changes in this area. Michael Packey reports.
0: One Nation's website briefly crashed as it crossed the $1 million mark, with the goal now increased to 1.5. More than 5,000 people have attended a state funeral for AFL legend and MND hero Neil Danaher. The Prime Minister, footy greats and Neil's family delivered tributes at the MCG. Neil's daughter Beck said he inspired her.
4: What made you truly special is that you didn't just do this for me. You did it for so many others. You believed in lifting people up and helping them find their way forward.
0: An employee responsible for paying out NDIS claims has been charged with allegedly attempting to defraud the scheme of more than $5 million. Federal police say the Adelaide woman submitted false claims against her family members who had not received services. Researchers believe e-bikes and e-scooters could be the missing link in getting more people to use public transport. The University of Queensland study found many people rely on cars because their nearest train station or bus stop is considered too far to walk. Study lead Dr. Richard Bunning says creating more bike lanes would bridge the gap to public transport hubs.
5: What we found is that if you lean into shared micromobility and you invest into it, integrate it, it will work, and it will help people get to the train station. It will help people get to public transport.
0: Also making news, consumer advocates are warning shoppers to look out for dodgy retailers during end of financial year sales. Choice warning, a fake sense of urgency is often used to make you spend more. Checking sport, Collingwood's Billy Frampton has been cleared by the AFL Tribunal after challenging a 3-game ban for a neck-breaking tackle on Melbourne's Brodie Miocek. The Magpies argue the tackle was accidental but not careless. Serena Williams has wound back the clock after 1,375 days retired. She's won her first doubles match at Queen's since announcing her comeback. And Australia has lost the opening men's one-dayer in Bangladesh by 86 runs on DLS. That's the latest. I'm Chris McCarthy.

romantic comedies. I could be the next big pop star. You can forget about Brad Pitt. It's just a shame that I don't have the body or the face or the charm or the talent.

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0: Good evening, I'm Chris McCarthy. One Nation says it's been blown away by its latest donation drive just a day after criticising Labor for doing the same thing. Federal politics editor Michael Packey.
1: One Nation leader Pauline Hanson described Labor disgusting after asking for donations to stop the minor party's momentum. Now she's launched a counter blitz, urging her supporters to help fund a Fire the Liar campaign. In the space of a day, Senator Hanson has raised almost $1 million.
2: We're all absolutely blown away by the support that's coming in.
1: Prime Minister Anthony Albanese argues One Nation campaigns on grievance rather than real solutions.
3: Labor is now the only party that is in the mainstream of Australian politics.
1: Mr Albanese is under pressure after the government used its budget to rein in capital gains tax and negative gearing concessions after repeatedly saying he would not make changes in this area. Michael Packey reports.
0: One Nation's website briefly crashed as it crossed the $1 million mark, with the goal now increased to 1.5. More than 5,000 people have attended a state funeral for AFL legend and MND hero Neil Danaher. The Prime Minister, footy greats and Neil's family delivered tributes at the MCG. Neil's daughter Beck said he inspired her.
4: What made you truly special is that you didn't just do this for me. You did it for so many others. You believed in lifting people up and helping them find their way forward.
0: An employee responsible for paying out NDIS claims has been charged with allegedly attempting to defraud the scheme of more than $5 million. Federal police say the Adelaide woman submitted false claims against her family members who had not received services. Researchers believe e-bikes and e-scooters could be the missing link in getting more people to use public transport. The University of Queensland study found many people rely on cars because their nearest train station or bus stop is considered too far to walk. Study lead Dr. Richard Bunning says creating more bike lanes would bridge the gap to public transport hubs.
5: What we found is that if you lean into shared micromobility and you invest into it, integrate it, it will work, and it will help people get to the train station. It will help people get to public transport.
0: Also making news, consumer advocates are warning shoppers to look out for dodgy retailers during end of financial year sales. Choice warning, a fake sense of urgency is often used to make you spend more. Checking sport, Collingwood's Billy Frampton has been cleared by the AFL Tribunal after challenging a three-game ban for a neck-breaking tackle on Melbourne's Brody Miocek. The Magpies argued the tackle was accidental but not careless. Serena Williams has wound back the clock after 1,375 days retired. She's won her first doubles match at Queen's since announcing her comeback. And Australia has lost the opening men's one-dayer in Bangladesh by 86 runs on DLS. That's the latest. I'm Chris McCarthy. G'day.

Yo, it's Dundee, you know I'm gutter, man. Fuck these other rappers, sweep them in the gutter, and Soulja Step, something of a dutter, man. So it's Rockabye, baby, when I

Not many people believe that I can do this. I got a problem with losing, I just don't do it. These are my bars, my precincts. Let's say you've lost it and I

0: Good evening, I'm Chris McCarthy. One Nation says it's been blown away by its latest donation drive just a day after criticising Labor for doing the same thing. Federal politics editor Michael Packey.
1: One Nation leader Pauline Hanson described Labor disgusting after asking for donations to stop the minor party's momentum. Now she's launched a counter blitz, urging her supporters to help fund a Fire the Liar campaign. In the space of a day, Senator Hanson has raised almost $1 million.
2: We're all absolutely blown away by the support that's coming in.
1: Prime Minister Anthony Albanese argues One Nation campaigns on grievance rather than real solutions.
3: Labor is now the only party that is in the mainstream of Australian politics.
1: Mr Albanese is under pressure after the government used its budget to rein in capital gains tax and negative gearing concessions after repeatedly saying he would not make changes in this area. Michael Packey reports.
0: One Nation's website briefly crashed as it crossed the $1 million mark, with the goal now increased to 1.5. More than 5,000 people have attended a state funeral for AFL legend and MND hero Neil Danaher. The Prime Minister, footy greats and Neil's family delivered tributes at the MCG. Neil's daughter Beck said he inspired her.
4: What made you truly special is that you didn't just do this for me. You did it for so many others. You believed in lifting people up and helping them find their way forward.
0: An employee responsible for paying out NDIS claims has been charged with allegedly attempting to defraud the scheme of more than $5 million. Federal police say the Adelaide woman submitted false claims against her family members who had not received services. Researchers believe e-bikes and e-scooters could be the missing link in getting more people to use public transport. The University of Queensland study found many people rely on cars because their nearest train station or bus stop is considered too far to walk. Study lead Dr. Richard Bunning says creating more bike lanes would bridge the gap to public transport hubs.
5: What we found is that if you lean into shared micromobility and you invest into it, integrate it, it will work, and it will help people get to the train station. It will help people get to public transport.
0: Also making news, consumer advocates are warning shoppers to look out for dodgy retailers during end of financial year sales. Choice warning, a fake sense of urgency is often used to make you spend more. Checking sport, Collingwood's Billy Frampton has been cleared by the AFL Tribunal after challenging a three-game ban for a neck-breaking tackle on Melbourne's Brodie Miocek. The Magpies argued the tackle was accidental but not careless. Serena Williams has wound back the clock after 1,375 days retired. She's won her first doubles match at Queen's since announcing her comeback. And Australia has lost the opening men's one-dayer in Bangladesh by 86 runs on DLS. That's the latest. I'm Chris McCarthy.

ladies and gentlemen, we are the Wildflower Band. We're going to sing tonight for two songs. The first song called Gapari.

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2: As Prime Minister of Australia, I am sorry. On behalf of the Government of Australia, I am sorry. On behalf of the Parliament of Australia, I am sorry. And I offer you this apology

of us are one, because we are human. And if I cut you, you cut me, what comes out? Red blood. Not different color blood, only red blood, yes.

0: Good evening, I'm Chris McCarthy. One Nation says it's been blown away by its latest donation drive just a day after criticising Labor for doing the same thing. Federal politics editor Michael Packey.
1: One Nation leader Pauline Hanson described Labor disgusting after asking for donations to stop the minor party's momentum. Now she's launched a counter blitz, urging her supporters to help fund a Fire the Liar campaign. In the space of a day, Senator Hanson has raised almost $1 million.
2: We're all absolutely blown away by the support that's coming in.
1: Prime Minister Anthony Albanese argues One Nation campaigns on grievance rather than real solutions.
3: Labor is now the only party that is in the mainstream of Australian politics.
1: Mr Albanese is under pressure after the government used its budget to rein in capital gains tax and negative gearing concessions after repeatedly saying he would not make changes in this area. Michael Packey reports.
0: One Nation's website briefly crashed as it crossed the $1 million mark, with the goal now increased to 1.5. More than 5,000 people have attended a state funeral for AFL legend and MND hero Neil Danaher. The Prime Minister, footy greats and Neil's family delivered tributes at the MCG. Neil's daughter Beck said he inspired her.
4: What made you truly special is that you didn't just do this for me. You did it for so many others. You believed in lifting people up and helping them find their way forward.
0: An employee responsible for paying out NDIS claims has been charged with allegedly attempting to defraud the scheme of more than $5 million. Federal police say the Adelaide woman submitted false claims against her family members who had not received services. Researchers believe e-bikes and e-scooters could be the missing link in getting more people to use public transport. The University of Queensland study found many people rely on cars because their nearest train station or bus stop is considered too far to walk. Study lead Dr. Richard Bunning says creating more bike lanes would bridge the gap to public transport hubs.
5: What we found is that if you lean into shared micromobility and you invest into it, integrate it, it will work, and it will help people get to the train station. It will help people get to public transport.
0: Also making news, consumer advocates are warning shoppers to look out for dodgy retailers during end of financial year sales. Choice warning, a fake sense of urgency is often used to make you spend more. Checking sport, Collingwood's Billy Frampton has been cleared by the AFL tribunal after challenging a 3-game ban for a neck-breaking tackle on Melbourne's Brodie Miocek. The Magpies argue the tackle was accidental but not careless. Serena Williams has wound back the clock after 1,375 days retired. She's won her first doubles match at Queen's since announcing her comeback. And Australia has lost the opening men's one-dayer in Bangladesh by 86 runs on DLS. That's the latest. I'm Chris McCarthy.

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hands slowly. It's hard to say that I'd rather stay awake when I'm asleep, because my dreams are bursting at the seams.

0: Good evening, I'm Chris McCarthy. One Nation says it's been blown away by its latest donation drive just a day after criticising Labor for doing the same thing. Federal politics editor Michael Packey.
1: One Nation leader Pauline Hanson described Labor disgusting after asking for donations to stop the minor party's momentum. Now she's launched a counter blitz, urging her supporters to help fund a Fire the Liar campaign. In the space of a day, Senator Hanson has raised almost $1 million.
2: We're all absolutely blown away by the support that's coming in.
1: Prime Minister Anthony Albanese argues One Nation campaigns on grievance rather than real solutions.
3: Labor is now the only party that is in the mainstream of Australian politics.
1: Mr Albanese is under pressure after the government used its budget to rein in capital gains tax and negative gearing concessions after repeatedly saying he would not make changes in this area. Michael Packey reporting.
0: One Nation's website briefly crashed as it crossed the $1 million mark, with the goal now increased to 1.5. More than 5,000 people have attended a state funeral for AFL legend and MND hero Neil Danaher. The Prime Minister, footy greats and Neil's family delivered tributes at the MCG. Neil's daughter Beck said he inspired her.
4: What made you truly special is that you didn't just do this for me. You did it for so many others. You believed in lifting people up and helping them find their way forward.
0: An employee responsible for paying out NDIS claims has been charged with allegedly attempting to defraud the scheme of more than $5 million. Federal police say the Adelaide woman submitted false claims against her family members who had not received services. Researchers believe e-bikes and e-scooters could be the missing link in getting more people to use public transport. The University of Queensland study found many people rely on cars because their nearest train station or bus stop is considered too far to walk. Study lead Dr. Richard Bunning says creating more bike lanes would bridge the gap to public transport hubs.
5: What we found is that if you lean into shared micromobility and you invest into it, integrate it, it will work, and it will help people get to the train station. It will help people get to public transport.
0: Also making news, consumer advocates are warning shoppers to look out for dodgy retailers during end of financial year sales. Choice warning, a fake sense of urgency is often used to make you spend more. Checking sport, Collingwood's Billy Frampton has been cleared by the AFL tribunal after challenging a 3-game ban for a neck-breaking tackle on Melbourne's Brodie Miocek. The Magpies argue the tackle was accidental but not careless. Serena Williams has wound back the clock after 1,375 days retired. She's won her first doubles match at Queen's since announcing her comeback. And Australia has lost the opening men's one-dayer in Bangladesh by 86 runs on DLS. That's the latest. I'm Chris McCarthy.

0: Good morning, I'm Toby Goff. The US president is promising further strikes against Iran as he issued a fresh plea for officials to sign a peace deal. Exchanges of strikes between the nations resumed after the downing of an American Army helicopter over the Strait of Hormuz. An Iranian official is accusing the United States of damaging the diplomatic process with repeated shifts of positions and violations of the ceasefire. Donald Trump says he wants a deal that is meaningful and a deal that works.
1: If they had a nuclear weapon, there'd be no Israel, there'd be no Middle East, and they would have absolutely shot at us. So we'll see what happens. But we hit them hard yesterday, and we're going to hit them again hard today.
0: The family of the victim of a knife attack in Belfast are calling for calm. Anti-immigration riots erupted in the city, with cars and buildings torched after footage of the incident circulated online. The parents of the man who lost an eye in the attack say they're completely devastated by it, but say they don't want the tragedy used to divide people or fuel hostility. A wanted fugitive from Adelaide has been arrested in Melbourne, along with a friend with alleged links to the Comancheros motorcycle gang. Police apprehended Christopher Marsh 5 days after a public warning the 47-year-old was wanted for serious offences and may be armed. South Australian police have begun extradition proceedings. Dietitians are welcoming a review into whether health star ratings should be made mandatory for all packaged foods. The Food Safety Regulator is considering the proposal after it was found only 37% of intended products displayed the labels. Heart Foundation Nutrition Advisor Nikita Kelly says Australians deserve clear, consistent communication on what they're eating.
2: But the current voluntary system means this information is often missing or selectively applied. So by making the health star ratings mandatory across all packaged foods, it means we've got the same clear, easy to understand information, helping more people to be able to compare those products.
0: Also making news, the federal government is launching a security assessment into threats to undersea internet cables as part of efforts to boost cybersecurity. And new data shows 1 in 5 Australians are now on a drug to treat their mental health. Checking sport, Collingwood key forward Billy Frampton is free to play in the Magpies' next game after the AFL Tribunal dismissed charges of rough conduct against Melbourne's Brody Mychek, who broke his neck in a season-ending tackle. Alex de Minaur has advanced at the Lee Bimmer Tennis Open in the Netherlands after beating American Martin Dam in straight sets. And Aussie swimmer Sam Short has become the third fastest 800 freestyler of all time after breaking his own Commonwealth record at the swimming trials. I'm Toby Goff. More headlines soon.

Cool and deadly.

Don't be afraid.

0: Good morning, I'm Toby Goff. The family of the victim of a knife attack in Belfast say they don't want the tragedy to be used to divide people. Anti-immigration riots erupted in the city, leaving cars and buildings torched as footage of the violent incident circulated online. This Ukrainian migrant says she had to flee when her neighbour's home went up in flames.
1: It was terrifying, you know. I was with my dog at the house, so I had to like escape through the back door. There are like so many people living on the streets, you know, and they have to be like forced to like leave their houses to live somewhere else, you know.
0: Crowds are gathering for a second day of protesting. US President Donald Trump says he plans to hit Iran hard again today as the downing of an American helicopter sparks renewed strikes. Tehran says it is reassessing its diplomatic engagement with Washington due to the attacks. New data shows an increase in the number of Australians seeking help from telcos to pay their phone and internet bills. Financial hardship problems rose by more than 25% last quarter. Telecommunications Ombudsman Cynthia Gabert says telcos need to do more to help those doing it tough.
2: People are feeling a pinch, but I think the opportunity is there for the telco industry to do better in giving people access to what they're entitled to receive.
0: Hundreds of border security staff are continuing nationwide strikes today over what they call dangerous working conditions. Immigration Detention Services officers will walk off the job for 2 hours, morning and night, hitting centres across every state. The United Workers Union claims staff cuts and 12-hour rosters are causing severe fatigue and risking security. The standard of care for stroke patients has been updated for the first time in more than 5 years. More than 46,000 people are likely to have a stroke in Australia this year. The Healthcare Quality Commission's Dr. Lee Fong says survivors need support long after they leave hospital.
3: Making sure they have access to rehabilitation, a tailored care plan, and scheduled follow-up by the hospital.
0: A British tourist has sued SeaWorld Helicopters after witnessing a deadly crash in 2023. 4 people died in the tragedy, which saw 2 choppers collide mid-air. The 54-year-old is seeking $850,000 for mental trauma. Also making news, Agro the Puppet has been formally added to the National Film and Sound Archive. Collingwood defender Billy Frampton is free to play after the club's bye after his 3-game rough conduct charge was thrown by the AFL Tribunal. It was found the defender's tackle on Demon Brody Majcik was accidental. Bangladesh bowler Nahid Rana has been reprimanded by the ICC for the send-off he gave Josh Inglis in the first men's one-dayer. And at the swimming trials, Jamie Jack has qualified for the Commonwealth Games after finishing second to Cam McAvoy in the 50 freestyle. I'm Toby Goff. More headlines soon.

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to myself when you could have had it all. We could have had it all. Take my whole life, better hold tight. Wanna fly away with you like a red kite. I just wanna know, gotta know what it's like to be with you.

0: Hello, I'm Adam Evans with the NIRS News. A National Disability Insurance Agency employee has been charged in relation to a plot to steal millions of dollars. The Adelaide woman is allegedly a part of a plot to steal $5 million through fraudulent NDIS claims and a disability service provider. The Australian Federal Police alleges she filed claims against family members who are NDIS participants. They also allege she received tens of thousands of dollars from a service provider as part of the plot. The woman has also been charged with accessing the records of more than 40 NDIS participants without authorisation. She's due to face court in August. There's been some hiccups during the first test of Australia's new emergency warning system. People in the Canberra suburb of Duffy received text messages yesterday as part of the trial. There were delays reported by some residents as well as Emergency Management Minister Kirsty McMain. She says further tests will be carried out in the coming weeks.
1: So you can't opt out of a critical alert. A critical alert will be sent to you in the case where you need to act immediately. A priority alert you can opt out of in your phone settings.
0: The system is designed to warn people of natural hazards like bushfires and floods. A nationwide test is planned for the 27th of July before the system becomes operational later in the year. Charges have been laid over a deadly fire that engulfed residential buildings in Hong Kong. 168 people died in November when seven residential towers went up in flames. Seven people and two companies have now been charged over the incident. Some of the charges relate to money laundering, attempting to pervert the course of public justice, and tax evasion. First home buyers in the ACT will no longer have to pay stamp duty despite the territory set to surpass $12 billion in debt. The Nation First measure is the centrepiece of Treasurer Chris Steele's second budget unveiled yesterday. From July 1, exemptions will be extended to every resident entering the property market. Currently, only homes under $1 million are exempt and purchases must be below income eligibility thresholds. And hundreds of thousands of trees will be planted to restore critical habitat in a bid to save an endangered native cockatoo from extinction. The massive conservation project will create a 10-kilometre-long bushland corridor at the Carnaby's Black Cockatoo in Western Australia's southwest. The Carnaby population has plummeted in recent decades as the bird habitat and woodland food sources have been cleared for farming and urban development. We'll have more coming up next.
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0: To sport, and Collingwood defender Billy Frampton has been cleared over a tackle that broke the neck of ex-teammate Brody Myercheck. Frampton had been handed a 3-week ban by the AFL Tribunal over the King's birthday incident, which was graded as careless, severe impact in high contact. However, the ban was overturned last night when the Tribunal found that Frampton was not primarily to blame for the incident. Meanwhile, Myercheck is now back on his feet and walking. Now for a look at the capital city weather around the country. A shower or two in Mangere and Brisbane with a top of 23. 21 and a shower or two in Gadigal Country, Sydney, while it's 17 and partly cloudy on Ngunnawal-Gambri Country, Canberra, 18 and partly cloudy in Nam, Melbourne, partly cloudy in Ipaluna, Hobart with a max of 15, a top of 20 and partly cloudy in Tundanya, Adelaide, rain and 17 degrees in Boorloo, Perth, and sunny in Garamilla, Darwin with a top of 33. If you have any stories that you'd like to share with us, you can send us an email to news@nirs.org.au. That's news@nirs.org.au.
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3: morning, good morning, a Daily Mob out there for a Thursday. Hey, we're in the last hour of the show here. Don't forget, Let's Talk will be in after the 9 o'clock news and weather. Hey, if you do watch Stan or you do watch Netflix, and I'm sure most of you do, why don't you send me through some stuff I should be watching? What do you reckon? 0493 222 822. Send me a text message. Let me know what I should be getting into. I watch just about anything, but I do like crime sort of stuff, lawyers type of stuff. I don't know. But I'm into anything, really. Send it through. I'd be interested. I've got to start watching something new while I'm chilling at home, so I may as well make a start on something. So, yeah, if you are a Netflix watcher or a Stan watcher, send through some stuff for me, eh? That'd be deadly. Righto, this is King Stingray here now to kick the final hour of the show off.

Merle Haggard there, Big City on the Brekkie Show here this morning. Before that one, Troy Cassadaly, Big, Big Love. And a request there, the McClymonts, Kicking It Up. That's a deadly song as well. Hey, good morning, Laurie, brother. How are you? Thanks for your message. We're going to have some Randy Travis coming your way very, very soon. So stick around. You don't want to miss that one. 20 minutes past the hour here. Gee, the time goes fast, as it always does here, because we play the best country music mix around, right? That's why you tune in all the time. Don't forget, in the Arvo is our 3 p.m. Drive show is there for you as well for some more deadly yarns and some more deadly music. And speaking of deadly music, let's just keep it going here, eh? This is the Eagles right here on the Brekkie Show.

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Hey, Triple A Merry Country, the Brekkie Show. Tim McGraw there, something like that. A little bit of Randy Travis before that one, 1982. Homegrown Zach Brown Band and Life is a Highway, Rascal Flatts. Hey, good morning. Looks like we got some New South Wales mob tuned in this morning. They must be listening in to see if we're going to be running them down, eh, before the Origin next week. Good morning, Newcastle, Taree and Inverell. Thanks for joining us here this morning on the Brekkie Show.

0: Hey there, I'm Jacob from the First Nations team at the ACCC. Have you been playing Ding Ding games? Did you know these online casino games could be a scam and are illegal in Australia? They're just trying to steal your money. You're not going to get in trouble, but it's important we keep our community safe. If you think you've been scammed, call your bank and report it to the Scam Watch First Nations info line on 1300 303 143. That's 1300 303 143. Authorised by the Australian Government, Canberra.
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4: Hey, Triple A Murray Country, the Brekkie Show. Hey, that's it for me for another day. Don't forget, tomorrow is Fire Emoji Friday, where I roll out all the bangers and you send through your fire emojis through to us. Let's Talk will be in after 9 o'clock news and weather, and of course, 3 p.m. drive show this afternoon. So stay tuned for all that deadly stuff coming your way. All right, enjoy your day. Stay safe on the roads, wherever it is. Excuse me, that you are, and I'll see all you deadly mob tomorrow. This is Coloured Stone, Dancing in the Moonlight.

0: Good morning, I'm Toby Goff. Migrant communities in Northern Ireland have spoken of their fear after violence erupted in the wake of a knife attack in Belfast. Homes and cars were torched during anti-immigration riots. The loved ones of the victim are calling for calm, saying they don't want the tragedy to be used to fuel division and hostilities. Doubts are being raised over the AUKUS defence pact after maintenance problems left all five of Britain's Astute-class submarines unable to go out to sea. Industry experts claim decades of underinvestment in the UK's submarine sector now pose risks to Australia's future fleet targets. Speaking on today, Foreign Minister Penny Wong maintains pushing ahead with AUKUS is still what's best for Australia.
1: A lot of people out there who want to talk about, well, what about, here's this alternative, or here's this alternative. We did that for many years under Mr Morrison and Mr Turnbull. We had three different plans, and what we ended up with was a gap in capability. We are absolutely focused on making sure this is delivered because the country does need it.
0: The United States says it has launched self-defence strikes on Iran for a second consecutive day. The countries have begun exchanging strikes after the downing of an American Army helicopter over the Strait of Hormuz. Back at home, and One Nation says they'll start their Fire the Liar advertising campaign today, claiming about 28,000 people have so far donated to the party's fundraising effort. The minor party says more than $1.5 million has been raised in just 24 hours. Pauline Hanson's Chief of Staff, James Ashby, says they're starting their ad blitz in the Prime Minister's electorate.
2: This, the first of the campaign rolls out. We've got trucks, digital billboards across Melbourne, and in Anthony Albanese and Chris Bowen's seats, they'll be stuck in those seats for the whole week.
0: Australia's charities say they're feeling the financial squeeze more than ever due to the cost of living crisis. New data shows expenses are outpacing revenue for many charities, driven by rising wages, insurance and utility bills. Charities and Not-for-Profits Commissioner Sue Woodward says many are struggling to cope.
3: Greater demand, often from people that have never called on their services before.
0: Also making news, further charges have been laid over a drive-by shooting at a venue which was scheduled to be used for the wake of a Sydney underworld figure. And research out of the US suggests sugar-sweetened drinks can increase the risk of two types of liver cancer. Checking sport, Collingwood key forward Billy Frampton is free to play in the Magpies' next game after the AFL Tribunal dismissed charges of rough conduct against Melbourne's Brody Majacek, who broke his neck in a season-ending tackle. Alex de Minaur has advanced at the Libema Tennis Open in the Netherlands after beating American Martin Dam in straight sets, and Aussie swimmer Sam Short has become the third fastest 800 freestyler of all time, breaking his own Commonwealth record at the swimming trials, a time of 7:36.73.

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1: G'day, Troy Cassidaly here. As a musician, there's nothing worse than getting sick and not being able to perform. So I make sure I get vaccinated against winter nasties like flu. Viruses are always changing, so it's important to get regular vaccinations, especially if you're a bit older like me. I love meeting happy, healthy mob at my gigs. So talk to your doctor or health worker about getting your flu, COVID and RSV vaccinations today. Authorised by the Australian Government, Canberra.

0: Hello, I'm Toby Goff. The Albanese government says it's not worried by One Nation's donation blitz to fund an ad campaign criticising Labor. The minor party has raised more than $1.5 million in just one day. The first Find the Liar ads will roll out this morning in the Prime Minister's Sydney electorate. Senior Minister Penny Wong claims Labor is focused on policy while One Nation is focused on politics.
1: I'm not worried about her fundraising, I'm worried about her policy. And I'm worried about the fact that she proposes no solutions, but what she does engender, what she does try and stoke is anger. And I don't think that's right for the country.
0: The United States has launched another series of strikes on targets in Iran. The countries have started trading attacks again after the downing of an American helicopter over the Strait of Hormuz. New figures have detailed how difficult it is for Australian investors to find cash flow positive properties. Less than 1% of suburbs nationwide deliver rental returns able to cover an owner's costs. Cotality spokesperson Gerard Burr says those properties are in areas considered high risk.
2: So we see, for example, parts of Darwin and often in mining communities in WA and Queensland, where this trend has persisted for some time. These tend to be really boom-bust markets. So the higher yields that exist in these markets really compensate for the greater risk in making an investment here.
0: Australian charities say they're facing a severe financial squeeze as cost of living pressures continue to hit the sector. The latest report from the Charities Commission shows expenses climbed by more than 8% over the last report.